0: It's 11 R&B with KG Smooth, wrapping up the Monday mini concert. One Voyage Cruise artist that will be performing inside the Love and R&B Lounge. That's Dave Hollister from his debut album, Ghetto Hymns. That's Can't Stay. Don't miss Dave performing inside the Love and R&B Lounge on the One Voyage 2026 cruise. 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That way you can save you some money. It's just three people to a cabin. Yeah, it's going to be like that. 6 days at sea. These artists are going to be putting it down, and I'm going to see you there. Next week, the Monday Mini Concert theme is songs from movie soundtracks. You know, there was a time where the movie soundtrack was more anticipated than the movie itself. Yeah, so I got songs from movie soundtracks for next week's Monday Mini Concert. Stay with me. The vibes continue inside Love and R&B.
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0: 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And if you don't, that's all right. 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
17: 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When I was younger, I may have did some stupid things. I committed some crimes. I even got shot. But I'm not a criminal.
18: 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I work for Youth Advocate Programs. 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
12: My name is Dr. Lance Lennon. I'm the CEO and president of the Carolina Kitchen. Well, to hear about Miss Kathy Hughes, I would hear stories about her. She was like legendary when I was in my 20s. And I used to hear about how she slept in the radio station with her son. And she just grinded and grinded and came from the dirt and built it up into something amazing. You know, she built an empire. So to me, she's not only a great inspiration, she showed a roadmap of what it takes to become successful. To do what it is that she has done really speaks volumes for what we all can do. She's showing us it can be done. Does that make sense? every time Miss Kathy Hughes talks to me, I walk away stronger, prouder, and knowing what it is that I need to do to get to the next level.
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3: My name is Dr. Lance London. I'm the CEO and president of the Carolina Kitchen. I started direct sales, door-to-door companies, selling products and services. Had a team of about 60 sales reps 31 years ago. I sat in that office across the street from this building, got together with my sales reps. I had this concept that I put in my mind, and I know we can do it, and it's going to sell Southern cuisine. And they said, oh, yeah, well, what's the name of it, they asked. I said, well, I can see it being called, you ready for this? The Carolina Kitchen, where you get your chicken and much, much more. And they started going, whoo, whoo, whoo, whoo. I said, well, there's a unit downstairs. I just got to talk to the guy that owns this building. I went to him. He said, well, you paid me all my rent since you've been there. You seem to be a good client. Well, I'm going to ask you one question. Can you give me free rent for a year? Sure, I will. I'll give you rent a whole year for free, just as long as you put a good restaurant in.
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0: soft lips, slow hands, strong feelings, and real R&B. 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Keep it turned on and tuned in. I'll see you back here tomorrow night. I'm KG Smooth. One love, one life. 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
3: My name is Dr. Lance London. I'm the CEO and president of the Carolina Kitchen. Well, to hear about Miss Kathy Hughes, I would hear stories about her. She was like legendary when I was in my 20s. And I used to hear about how she slept in the radio station with her son. And she just grinded and grinded and came from the dirt and built it up into something amazing. You know, she built an empire. So to me, she's not only a great inspiration, she showed a roadmap of what it takes to become successful. To do what it is that she has done really speaks volumes for what we all can do. She's showing us it can be done. Does that make sense? Every time Miss Kathy Hughes talks to me, I walk away stronger, prouder, and knowing what it is that I need to do to get to the next level.
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0: 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Alongside Tanisha Nicole and Albert Somebody Trippin'. 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
0: that's Gary.
2: No, I sure damn don't. 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I don't shower every day because if it's cold, like it's cold outside, why would you shower every day?
0: Gary, you got this thing. If you ain't going nowhere, you ain't got to keep taking a shower if you ain't been nowhere. If you been
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0: In the house.
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0: With his name on Charlie Brown with that dust around him all the time.
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0: Yeah, pig pen. 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
1: Can I just please come tomorrow? 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
14: If your woman ever tells you, just be completely honest with me about this and we can get past it, you better believe she already has all the receipts. It's just like that one of... When you get home, we need to talk. Don't go home. 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Do not go home, sir. 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Don't go home.
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0: Did you know that September is Sickle Cell Awareness Month? It's a good reminder to learn more about sickle cell disease and what life can be like for those living with it. Pain can be severe, and complications can affect different parts of the body. If you have questions or concerns, talk with your healthcare provider. The more we understand, the better we can support ourselves and the people we love. 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
9: Chris Domine is a husband and a father. Chris is an athlete. Chris is even an Iron Man. But 10 years ago, Chris was facing a very different story because his

0: 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Oh, it's going to be some shenanigans. 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
0: 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Catch Russ bringing the laughs, the real talk, and the culture. Alongside Tanisha Nicole and Albert Somebody Trippin'. And at 5, it's DJ Sixth Sense in the mix. Getting you through traffic wherever you are in the DMV. 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
1: You want to do this? 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So y'all be nice about it. All right. Sisters, how y'all feel? 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
7: 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I sat in that office across the street from this building, got together with my sales reps. I had this concept that I put in my mind, and I know we can do it, and it's going to sell Southern cuisine. And they said, oh yeah, well, what's the name of it? They asked. I said, well, I can see it being called, you ready for this? The Carolina Kitchen, where you get your chicken and much, much more. And they started going, whoo, whoo, whoo, whoo. I said, well, there's a unit downstairs. I just got to talk to the guy that owns this building. I went to him. 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You seem to be a good client. Well, I'm going to ask you one question. Can you give me free rent for a year? Sure, I will. I'll give you rent a whole year for free, just as long as you put a good restaurant in it.
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6: 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Long-standing experience has been that crash on the inner loop through Lanes Wilson Bridge, right lane block near the Virginia shoreline for over an hour now. Jam ups back near Branch Avenue. Better if you're in the local lanes, but still going to take a while. Northbound 210 is lining up out of Fort Washington just to get to the Beltway. Inbound Suitland Parkway, crash at Firth Sterling as delays back to Alabama Avenue. Checking in Maryland on the ramp from the inner loop to go north on 95 in College Park for the report of a crash. Outer loop of the Beltway was already slow from New Hampshire Avenue to Georgia Avenue. There are delays on the Parkway each way in Laurel, southbound in Riverdale, 50 westbound delays from 410 onto DC 295 and New York Avenue. 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
30: This is the blackest in the world, like that. But you were never taught what like that was. You was just born black, that shit's in your DNA. You know what like that is. Like that is the barometer that all black people judge other black people by. Like that. And everybody not like that. White people, like what? Everybody not like that. Sometimes you know a dude, but you don't know him like that. You might even f*** with a dude. You like, I f*** with him, but I don't f*** with him like that. Every black person here right now, that made perfect sense. Every white person, like what?
31: Who is that?
32: Tony Rock.
31: Oh, yeah, man, hilarious.
32: Gary. She's greeting. Yes, they say she greeted and she rich. I'm going to tell you who's greeted and rich at the same time next week. It's about them on the show.

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0: Take It Tuesday with the one and only Beyonce Aloysius. What up, though?
1: What up, though? All right, big news going around. A lot of people are excited. So Elon Musk made an announcement yesterday. Tesla has announced these cyber robo-taxis. Now, what they are, it's not like a normal Tesla. It is a two-seater with no steering wheel, no pedals, and it's going to be hitting in the hitting the roads. It's starting off in Austin.
0: You ain't going to have us riding no car. Listen, like we are going into the scary house at the fair.
1: Right.
0: That's the scary house at the fair. Nothing in the front seat, nothing in the back seat.
2: Yeah, that's too much depending on something else.
1: But you know what? It's scary also for people who drive like Uber and all these rideshare companies because, you know, they're saying for $30,000 you can get one of these cars. And basically, you just put the car on the road, you buy it, you get the insurance, and you're making money. And so what's going to happen to all these people that drive ride shares now? So a lot of people are concerned about that, of course. The Federal Highway and Traffic Division are looking into this. But for right now, yes, in Austin, let us know how it's going for you. Make sure you hit me up at Beyonce ATL. I'm curious to see how these are working in your area. And also, speaking of Elon Musk, Twitter. How much do you miss Twitter now that it's gone to X?
2: I miss it bad.
1: I miss it a lot.
0: Well, I won't be on that at all.
2: It's different.
3: It's just a hate site.
1: Because, you know, it's X now, but there's a startup company is trying to bring Twitter back. So if you go to twitter.now, they are starting a seeding campaign. They've already raised $27 million to bring regular Twitter back. Now, when you go to the page, you're going to see, hey, this is not X. This is not X everywhere you go. But now is the time, in case it actually starts popping, to go ahead and reserve your username. So you're getting ahead of the curve. So big shout out to Twitter. I would like to see that come back. And this is really weird. So scientists have now started, you know, nanoparticles. Nanoparticles are like microscopic chips. And that's how these TVs and everything are getting slimmer. Well, there's a company that is allowing you to, they're doing a test run where you sniff this liquid.
2: No.
1: It has nanoparticles in it.
2: Oh.
1: And what they're doing is they're trying to put computers in your brain.
2: Oh.
1: And
0: no,
1: I know, it's
0: much.
1: A lot. It's way too much. Even me saying it out loud just sounds crazy, like I'm making this up out of a movie. But so when you sniff the liquid, it goes to your brain. They're trying to get you to be able to use these caps. So where instead of you physically taking action, the nanoparticles can basically read what your brain is thinking.
3: Mm-mm.
0: Oh,
1: so,
0: no.
1: Very, very crazy. But the reason they're saying this is for paraplegics or people who cannot move. This is going to be able to help them control.
0: Help
1: like
0: stimulate them.
1: Yeah, it's going to help stimulate them.
0: I hope that worked for them.
3: Now, so, in those cases, yeah.
1: Yeah, so definitely. That's what they're saying. But, you know, it'll start out as one thing, and it'll go to another. So, again, very, very scary things out there. And last but not least, tomorrow is the big day, the Big Apple premiere. Now, we don't know what we're going to expect. Allegedly, Apple's going to release their first foldable phone. We shall see. Now, the crazy thing is the price for these could be well over $2,500. Also, they might not even start the normal pre-sale because this is the first time that John Ternus is going to be taking over the event. And we're not really sure how the layout. So if you're waiting for iPhone, it's coming, but we don't know if it's going to be released this week. So we'll get you update with all those stories and more from the Big Apple event tomorrow. You can always follow me at Beyonce ATL. You know I'm going to be posting like crazy because I have been waiting for this phone.
0: I know. I'm not trying to put you on the spot, but I really think that on the cruise, you should do a doggone present, a technical presentation for older people.
1: Uh-huh.
0: Like us.
1: Yeah.
0: Yeah, like just go in a corner somewhere and say, hey, let me get y'all caught up on technology.
1: Right.
2: Yes.
0: Because people really talk about this segment of the show. People really like it. And whenever anybody on the morning show have problems with their computers or phones, we talk to you.
1: You know what? Go to onevoyagecruise.com, book your cabin, and I will fix your phone. I will download all the apps that you need. You just need to book your cabin right now. Again, go to onevoyagecruise.com and come see me. I'll have like a little table set up, and I will fix your phones and your apps and tell you about all the tech stuff.
2: Love it. I am the safety, so yeah, I'm excited.
1: Yeah, and you can always hit me up at Beyonce ATL. Y'all have a great Tuesday.
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8: 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Beltway Bethesda lining up Old Georgetown Road on both the inner loop and southbound 270 onto the inner loop toward 355 and Connecticut Avenue. A slow merge onto both. Inner loop is still a slow merge from New Hampshire Avenue to the ramp to northbound 95. What's left of the crash on that ramp is on the shoulder. Southbound 95 is jammed up out of Beltsville onto the outer loop toward Georgia Avenue. The inner loop still slows after Branch Avenue to the Wilson Bridge. Slow merge on southbound I-295 to get onto the inner loop. Northbound, getting past NRL, then after Suitland Parkway onto the 11th Street Bridge and the westbound freeway out to the 14th Street Bridge. 395 delays begin at the Pentagon, take you to the 3rd Street Tunnel. Westbound 66 lined up out of Ballston to a crash at Route 267, still blocking the right lane. True story, after a client's accident, the insurance company wouldn't listen. Then they called Attorney Big Al. 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

0: Take them bunnies off.
1: Take them off. Come on, man.
0: Don't go in Walmart. Do not be going in Walmart with your pajamas on. We don't want that. I'm in there. I'll be walking around. I'll be getting ready to talk to you. I see them pajama pants and them house shoes.
2: At the house.
1: You preaching, dog.
0: But that Walmart in the hood, boy, when they got bicycle chains on the milk.
2: Oh, damn.
0: You got to go get a manager to get a half a gallon of the milk because they got bicycle chains on it because they be stealing the damn milk. But they ain't got no locks on the roach spray. I said, damn. I'm sorry, Josh. What up, Josh?
3: I'm going to. Yeah, but hit me up on the gram, J-A-H Lions.
0: Hey, Josh. Me and Garen went to Walgreens, man. They had all the games. We in Sandy Springs. They had the game. They had the game. They had everything. All the washing powder on a bicycle chain.
3: Ain't no way in Sandy Springs.
0: No, I put the video on Facebook. Garen said, yeah, girl, they got Miss Gain locked up.
1: Oh, my God.
0: Not Miss Gain.
2: Not Miss
0: Gain. In the main game assistant. Hey, John, appreciate you, man.
3: My pleasure.
0: Hey, Black Tony, what's up, man? Happy Tuesday, Black Tony.
4: Hey, what's up?
0: Happy Tuesday, boy. You know what day it is?
4: Well, what's up? Yeah, I know what day it is.
0: You coming? Not coming to work? Is this, are you calling this sick? Are you taking the PTO day?
4: Nah, son. I just walked up to call you, son. Tell you, man, sorry, default. Man, he for ganked up, son.
0: Wait a minute, what?
4: He for ganked up.
0: What he said, John?
4: The company started their gang, though, son. We got gang.
2: Mean.
1: Gang.
0: They
1: got
0: gang, son.
1: Yeah.
0: Yeah, they
4: heard that since the 90s. They pulled the front round, boy. Man, before gang, though. They tell me, man, we thought they had a four-day weekend, son.
1: We did.
4: And we only had a three-day weekend, son.
0: Wait, hold on. Let's bag a count of days, Rock.
1: Yeah, so Friday technically kicks off the weekend.
2: No, we still worked.
4: We thought they had been out, son. So what I did was, cause they said, cause I was listening to the news, and the white folk kept saying, "Boy, for Labor Day, it's your 4-day weekend." And
0: I said, what the white people say, Black Tony?
4: The white folks all on the news. They were talking about Labor Day for a lot of America, it's a 4-day weekend.
2: Nobody said that.
4: I said, okay. That's okay. So these folks done ganked us on
0: the people in the back. What the white people say, Black Tony?
4: You know, man, the white folk, the new man said, "Oh, for Labor Day, it's a 4-day weekend for a lot of Americans." So I said, "Boy." So I said, "Oh, these folks gonna got a clock in on Friday, boy." So get what I did, son. Get what I did. I know y'all came back, but I took that day they made up work Friday, and I slid that thing out and slid it onto today. Cause
0: can't do that.
4: You know how you ever play that game? Where
0: Beyonce,
4: you
0: can you
4: block?
0: Do that?
2: You can't do that.
4: You ever play that game where you take the blocks and you slide it out from under the other block, the Django game? You know what I'm talking about?
1: Yeah.
4: Where you slide the block out from under the bottom and you stack it up on top. That's what I did with.
0: What did that call be? I said, what are you talking about?
2: Django.
4: Yeah.
0: Can you do that?
2: I think it's Chinga.
5: He can't do that, but I'm sure HR will send him a letter and explain why he can't soon.
4: Yeah, I slid Friday onto the day, so I see y'all tomorrow. I slid that thing out from under though, and it's still standing up.
0: So you definitely coming tomorrow?
4: Yeah, cause today I'm still today my 4-day week. Today the last day of my 4-day weekend. So you slid it over. Yeah, I slid Friday onto the day. So
0: and what the white said on TV? What the white people said?
4: Let me say, for Labor Day, it's a 4-day weekend for most Americans. Who said nothing? I got that. Holly.
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3: Good morning. One thing about it, let me tell y'all what I don't like. I don't like when a motherfucker takes my phone every morning. Good morning, beautiful. Good morning, beautiful. Good morning, beautiful. I don't want to hear good morning, beautiful. Don't text my phone good morning, beautiful, unless you're finna say good morning, beautiful, because I'm me. Or good morning, beautiful, check your cash out. Or good morning, beautiful, you want to go have lunch today? Or good morning, beautiful. You know what I'm saying? What you need? Don't just say good morning, beautiful. Tell me good morning, beautiful, and send me something, ho. Good morning, beautiful, with a burger. Good morning, beautiful, with a sausage and biscuit. Good morning, beautiful, with a bowl of cereal, ho, or something, Just say good morning, beautiful, to me every day, like you. Eventually, I'm going to get tired of hearing good morning, beautiful. Now, come on with it, get some Fruity Pebbles or something, damn.
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0: 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What you got?
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5: All right, y'all, Ricky Smiley Morning Show. Hey, many people think that having money, fame, and success would make life easier. But NBA star Jaylen Brown says sometimes it can actually leave you feeling all alone.
6: Yeah, Ricky. Jaylen Brown recently went on the Ballroom podcast and opened up about his success and how it's changed some of his closest relationships. He says as his basketball career took off, he started noticing jealousy and different expectations from friends and even family. Check out what he had to say.
7: Friends, family, they can let you down, man. They can disappoint you in ways that it changes you. The amount of money, the amount of clout, the amount of fame that you're able to acquire puts pressure on the people around you, especially the ones closest to you. And sometimes that can cause damage. That can cause damage to relationships unintentionally, just by you just being successful, or you just trying to help your community, or you just trying to be the best version you could possibly be for your family. But that's been the hardest part for me to navigate, you know, because it puts you on an island, isolates you, and like conversations become invoices. The lines get blurred. It's like you want to reach out to somebody, but you know you can't because of that dynamic.
8: Dang, conversations become invoices. He said, like he just said, there are times when he needs help, but he doesn't feel comfortable asking for it because people assume that because he's a wealthy athlete, he has everything figured out.
5: So this morning, we want to know your thoughts. If you become successful, would you feel obligated to take care of your family, friends, financially? You know, hit us up at 866-9-RICK, 866-9-R-I-C-K. EY, I don't care if you become the boss at UPS or Federal Express. It's just something about sometimes people around you, family members, your organization that you might be a part of, the jealousy and envy when you walk in the room and the way you get treated, whatever. Brent, you know a lot about this.
6: I do. And it's sad because you want to help people, and when you do help people, it's like once you do it once, it's over. They're going to continue to ask you for stuff. And then it don't become like good for your heart no more, because then it becomes they just got their hand out. Although you want to help, then you be like, dang, what if I need help? What can you help me at all? And they can't.
5: He said every conversation becomes an invoice.
6: Yeah.
2: Come on.
5: You know what I'm saying? Right. And it's almost hard to ask somebody how they doing. And that's we naturally say, hey, how you doing?
6: Don't do
5: and
6: it.
5: And it's like you don't want to ask. Say, hey, it's so good to see you. Yep. God bless you.
6: Yep.
5: And hug and keep it moving, yeah, or whatever. But you got some people, man. I have some family members that have never asked for anything, mm-hmm, and always there, always showing up. And it's like you want to do something for nice them. For them. You
6: yes.
5: want to, you know what I'm saying? Like I was telling you this morning before we started talking about this, I got a family member that I gave a lot of my plaques, awards, proclamations to, and they just glad to get it, glad that you gave them something or whatever to hang up on their wall in their home, mm-hmm, or whatever, and they don't ask for nothing. Right. And so I just really appreciate that. But as you get older, you start to develop balance. I'm talking about not church members. Mm-hmm. I'm talking about whatever organization you're a part of. You go into a room and you're a member of whatever organization, whether it be the NAACP or your sorority or fraternity or whatever, and just the envy, you can feel it.
6: Yes.
5: You can, Gary, you know.
9: Oh, do I?
5: Come to close to the mic.
0: honey, I just experienced, I was just thinking, I said, I have these quote unquote friends, which they're not friends anymore. And you know, you try to help these people out, you know, try to turn them on to your resources, you know, I got this hookup, so I'm gonna get you hooked up. And honey, they wind up getting you back. And then don't talk to you and get mad if you take them out somewhere or treat one and don't treat the other one. And just get jealous. I'm like, my God. I'm like, why do people, why?
9: Well, what about?
0: It just doesn't make sense.
5: There's something about everybody take every single thing personally.
0: Yes,
5: and something
0: sensitive.
5: About setting a boundary. Yeah, because if I help you with one thing, I ain't gonna lie, I hate to say this on the air, and I never told this. One time I hit Steve up. Mm-hmm. Steve said, I already got you a job. I got you the job, so you can handle that. Yep. He said, well, damn, what you want me to get you the job and then help you with that too? And he was absolutely right. I learned a lesson that day.
0: Yeah, yep.
5: I got you the job. I got your job at the radio station.
0: So
5: what more do you need? You got to figure the rest of it out.
6: Yeah. Mm-hmm.
5: He was absolutely right.
10: Man, that part is so important right there, Rick, because so many people try to make you feel bad if you don't give them money or you don't invest into their idea or business or whatever. And if it doesn't align with your purpose or your mission, and they make you feel bad for just saying no.
5: Yep. And tell everybody else that you're a bad person. I'm talking about people that you have given job opportunities to. And I know I done gave people jobs. I mean, we ate good on the road. We stayed in the best hotels. We flew first class. I'm talking about don't speak to you. Don't invite you to their wedding.
0: Yep. Put something online and make you see it.
5: Hold on. I'm just being real. If you work for me for 20 years and I give you an opportunity and you get married and you my childhood friend and classmate and don't invite me to your wedding or whatever, but you needed a plane ticket home when you were stranded.
6: That's bad.
5: 6 months earlier, and you didn't come to my son's funeral.
6: That's horrible.
5: And you didn't come to my son's funeral.
6: That's horrible.
5: And we grew up together and rode bicycles together. You didn't invite me to your wedding. I don't give a damn about how he feeling. You got married on my son's anniversary. Dev, you know I wanted to be around friends and family. I would have came. I would have been glad to come.
11: Did it come with an explanation of any kind?
5: No. Mm. No explanation.
6: Well, just
5: no. It's just a quiet whisper. Everybody like, because everybody was hitting me up from the wedding like, well, Ricky, where you at? I said, I'm at home. What? Mm. Person worked for you for 20 years. Mm. The envy. The mistreatment, and everybody think because you got
6: horrible.
5: Money that you don't hurt
0: exactly.
5: And stuff like that don't hurt your feelings. Your childhood friends. I got childhood friends that I grew up rode bicycles with that has absolutely nothing to do with me for no reason. Haven't done anything to them. And they won't. And then if I did do something because I'm not perfect,
6: tell me what I did so
5: I can correct it. But they don't want to tell you. They just want to assume that the celebrity, public figure, or the manager at Federal Express, or whatever accomplishment that you have made, they just assume that you're wrong because you have success. And it's jealousy.
0: Yeah.
5: That's it. That's it. I know it make everybody uncomfortable. Well, hell, how you think it make us feel? It make us uncomfortable, so we can't. They would call us out if we did something wrong with them, so why we can't call them out?
0: Now, I had a friend I went through cancer with together. We were close. I thought we were. We went through cancer together and did everything together. And then all of a sudden, bam, things just changed. One of our friends came to town and had a birthday, and that friend gave that other friend a birthday party and didn't invite me, but put it on Facebook for me to see it. I'm like,
5: nice. They'll do it. They'll disinvite you and not invite you to this, not invite you to that, or whatever real low I'm talking about. And then the thing about it is, if somebody give you an opportunity, you work for somebody, it don't work out all the time. Sometimes companies grow. I told Alfred, the guy that gave me this job, that gave us this job, if you ever get rid of me and you need a kidney, I'm going to give it to you because you've done more. Because you cannot get mad at people for making a business decision that best suits their business.
6: Ooh, you better preach.
5: Come on, it's business.
6: It's business.
5: Ain't personal.
6: They don't understand.
5: Sometimes you outgrow. Sometimes you don't need nobody to sell T-shirts no more. Sometimes you don't need nobody to sell CDs no more. And you have the downside.
6: Yeah.
5: Your finance people say, hey, man, you're spending too much on your staff.
6: You need to make cuts here.
5: You need to make cuts. And then it's taken personally. Now they don't have nothing to do with you when they done ate steaks and stayed in the best hotel. Don't get me started.
6: We can talk about this all day.
5: All day.
6: We don't want to do this.
5: All day.
10: And then you get mad when you elevate your staff.
5: Man, I had a pastor I sat up here and played his record on the radio, and the whole morning show went to church for his pastor's anniversary, and he got mad at us for sitting in some seats that we were not supposed to be sitting in. We came all the way from Atlanta to Birmingham to come to your church, to your pastor's anniversary. Am I lying, Beyonce?
8: Nope.
5: Am I like, what did he say?
9: It was just awkward the whole time. Like,
5: went off.
9: What do you like? I felt embarrassed to be there. I wanted to leave immediately.
5: Yeah, me, Beyonce hair crack. Yeah, we all in church, and he got mad over some seats.
9: Wow.
5: The ushers told us to sit there.
9: I was going to say, I thought I was supposed to be there. And then
5: they told us to sit right here.
9: I felt so ashamed. I was like, yeah. What the hell?
5: So we got up and we moved and we left. And I never went back to that church.
6: Yeah, that's crazy.
5: Yeah, let's go to the call. We're going to sit up and talk about Rev the whole morning show. All right, 8669-RICKEY. Good morning.
12: This is Keywan, better known as Black Thunder, calling out of Crowley, Texas. I'm not even going to tell none of them, you know. If I become rich, so I won't even have that issue. You know what I'm saying? It come with it.
13: Hey, man. This is Curtis calling in from Charleston, South Carolina. And my opinion to that is the only people you should really take care of is your mom, dad, and sisters, because all the other family members, they weren't there like how your parents was when you can't to really, you can become successful and to where you're at now. You don't have to take care of no one else but them.
14: Yes, calling from Miami. Listen, my mom and my father, my parents would be the ones that I would take care of. My siblings, I would be a financial blessing, but take care, no way.
15: Hi, Joy B in Baltimore, Maryland, and would. Absolutely. Yes, I would.
16: Oh, I would need it from Chapel Hill, North Carolina. No. Depending on how much I would have, I would make sure everyone at least had a big down payment on a home or in a car. My nieces, my nephews, at least my sisters and brothers, I would make sure they were all okay.
5: One thing about me and my family, everybody got an education. Every niece, every nephew, everybody went to college. Everybody got some tuition and some school supplies. I set you up in a piece of doo-doo car when you turn 16. A $1,600 Nissan Sentra. 2006 something just to get from point A to point B so you can go in Uber and DoorDash and make your money, set you up to win, and some tuition paid. You, Gary, you know, paid that, how many checks you done took over to Clark for
0: Many.
5: A many checks
0: and
5: over
0: not
5: to,
0: just Clark.
5: To Clark and Baylor University and all of these schools, Alabama State or whatever. And I can do this all day. I really can talk about this all day. And to be able to pay for senior pictures and have them not even speak to you again is absolutely diabolical. Boy.
10: Man,
5: it's hurtful.
10: But
5: it's
10: hurtful. You know what? When people show you who they are, believe them.
5: I believe them. Oh, trust me. At this age, man, it don't take nothing for me to cut somebody
6: off. That make it hard for the next person that is good, though.
5: Yeah,
6: it does. You don't trust them.
5: It does.
6: And you gotta put them through a little, you know.
5: Yeah, just to see where they at.
6: Just to see where they at. You gotta put them through some tests.
5: Good stuff, y'all. 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
22: 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South Dakota Avenue southbound remains closed between 33rd Place and V Street. An ongoing crash investigation. D.C. 295 South still lines up really out of Cheverly, coming off the Parkway and 50 down to Pennsylvania Avenue. I-295 after the Beltway ramps to NRL, then Malcolm X Avenue onto the 11th Street Bridge and the freeway west to the 14th Street Bridge. 395 delays are off and on from the Beltway to King Street, then stacking up from the Pentagon to get to the 3rd Street Tunnel. Channel. Northbound tunnel delays from D Street out to New York Avenue, which is still slowest inbound from South Dakota to Bladensburg Road. Beltway slowdowns, outer loop Joint Base Andrews through Greenbelt. Then it's jammed from 95 to Georgia Avenue and Old Georgetown Road to River Road. 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

0: I walked up in there, and she looked at me. She said, Broderick? I said, yes, ma'am, because her and my middle school principal are the only people that call me by my first name. My mama don't call me the name that she named. Everybody else call me Ricky. And I don't like when, don't start that.
1: Uh-oh.
0: Do not start that. Every blue moon, Special K will say it.
2: And
0: that's something that me, my two teachers, Special K and Ray Ray, rest in peace. Ray Ray used to always call me that.
3: Just to irritate you.
0: Yeah, just irritating. Man, I went in there, man, and I started looking around. She said, go get you something to drink. I said, yes, ma'am. She said, I got a deep freezer in the dining room. I'm saying to myself, deep freezer in the dining room. So that means that the ice machine and the refrigerator weren't working. Boy, Brett, you know how we get. But my nerves got bad. I walked around that house with a notepad and put her in a hotel for 2 weeks.
1: And got her
0: right. I went through there and gutted that whole house. Boy, that day, one day she called me. She said, baby, I got ice.
2: Wow.
0: And that thing, it tore me up.
1: I know it did.
0: It tore me up. And I was able to be there with her. I sent her to every family reunion. Her name was Aline Avery. Mm. She was the funniest teacher I ever had. She was mean funny. She wanted to teach you to talk about your mama. She don't care. She don't care. She was funny, but we learned in the class, and she made us feel special. And I just absolutely loved her. And I rocked with her till she died. And one day I was coming off the road, and I landed in Atlanta, and I got a phone call from my mama because we was part of one of the caretakers. She said, just want to let you know Miss Avery died this morning, and that was the quietest ride from Atlanta to Birmingham, but I stood in the back of that church with a smile on my face, did not shed one tear at that funeral, Alfreda's, because I know I did right by her. She was going to be on Ricky Smiley for real. Remember she auditioned
4: for it?
0: Yeah,
4: I remember that. I remember Miss
0: She was going to be on the reality show. I said, man, we got to have her on the reality show because she's funny. Her name was Miss Aline Avery, and the principal was Rosa P. Hanks. I think she was on the charter line of Delta Sigma Theta University of Alabama, or the first line after the charter line, but she's a big-time Delta. But they was real close to me, and these ladies beat my ass, and I used to hate them when I was in their class and in that school, and they end up becoming my friends.
2: Wow.
0: And that's the type of stuff that I like to talk about and that I live for, even though I sit up there and doo-dooed on everybody else.
2: Oh, that's a beautiful story, though. That's the one that counts.
0: That's the one that counts.
2: Thank you, Broderick.
0: Oh, see? There you go, Georgia. Georgia.
2: Okay.
0: Georgia.
1: Broderick.
0: Okay. Shante.
1: Thank you, Broderick.
0: Shut up, Loomis.
1: Oh.
0: And
1: hey,
0: Carl.
1: I love my name.
0: And Carl.
1: I use my name.
0: And Rocky. Don't do that.
4: Okay. All the government.
0: I have all your ass. No half of y'all got warrants. Say y'all real name on the air.
1: Oh, I did my time.
5: Hey, Broderick.
0: Hey, be quiet.
5: Let's not try to be late, Broderick.
0: Hey, right? What's somebody's real name?
2: What Too is short.
4: David.
0: Little David. All right, y'all, more Ricky Smiley Morning Show coming up.
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7: 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Keep doing your thing, boy. Yeah.

0: Somebody who played finished the lyrics over the past couple of weeks. OMG.
1: So yes, much sir. Fun. Every day we played a snippet of a Cash Money or a No Limit record song. And caller number 9 had to finish the lyric for a chance to win $250 cash and qualify for the grand prize. Tell them what the grand prize is, Brat.
2: Okay, Alfreda, so the grand prize includes a flyaway to Sunrise, Florida to see the tour live, airfare, hotel, and $1,000 cash.
0: All right, y'all, it's about that time. Let's call the grand prize winner. Hello? Hello?
3: Hello?
0: Hello, who is this?
3: My name is Lisa.
0: Rati from Coming to America. Lisa.
2: Hey, Lisa.
3: Lisa.
0: Lisa. What'd you say, Rot?
4: Lisa.
0: That's right. This is Broderick. Hey, I just want to call you and say thank you for listening to the Rick and Smiley Morning Show. Hey, are you excited?
3: Yes, I'm so excited. Thank y'all.
0: You got to be excited.
2: You won. You know you won, right? You won.
0: Yeah, you already won. What? How much you won, Brad? $250 when you played Finish the Lyrics.
2: And then you won $1,000 in cash, hotel, airfare, and a flyaway to Sunrise, Florida to see the tour live.
0: Oh.
2: Cash, money, and no limit, baby. Yes.
0: You are the grand prize winner.
2: That's right.
3: Thank y'all so much.
2: Man,
3: I'm going to put my PTO in right now.
2: Yes, put your PTO in. Two empires, cash money, and no limit on stage. One time only, coming to a city near you.
0: Oh.
2: The tour kicks off this weekend in Houston and New Orleans. And September 18th, they will head on over to the ATL. You can get your tickets and check out all the tour dates at bmnshows.com.
0: Brad, I said Jesus, Jesus.
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0: we're
2: 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If you let him, Jesus can't work it. Oh, Jesus.
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John Legend, Green Light, right here on the People Station, Magic 102.3, VJ in the midday, Vic Jagger, feeling good, feeling great on this Tuesday. I had to remember what today was. Today is Tuesday, okay? I hope you had a wonderful holiday weekend. I know I did.

everybody involved. It was such a great day. And I mean, you had to get out there early. When I say Groovers, Northeast Groovers, cranking, backyard cranking. And how about G and the crew? They pulled up on horses. I said, now wait a minute. Now, where did they?

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4: Yes, make sure you follow us on social media at the VJ Experience or at Magic DC. All right, y'all. Well, starting off with some good news, okay, because I saw Sherry Shepherd saying that she had a big surprise and she couldn't wait to tell us. And it's a secret that she's just like, she's holding, but she wants to tell us. Well, now we know that Sherry Shepherd is about to make a little Broadway history. Come on, Sherry. She is joining Disney's Aladdin for a limited run as the genie. And this makes her the first woman to play that role in the Broadway production. So she will be the first woman to play Genie, and she said that she's ready to bring her own joy and laughter and her big personality and a little bit of sass to the role. And you know what? Honestly, if you know Sherry, the Genie kind of sounds perfect for her. Like, I could see that happening. Speaking of Broadway, the lights will go down tonight for some legends that we lost. So at 6:45 today, Broadway marquees will dim for 1 minute to honor Dolly Parton, Tim Curry, Clive Davis, and more than a dozen others as a part of Broadway's In Memoriam initiative. And so, you know, Dolly Parton passed away last month at the age of 80, and she had a special connection to Broadway through 9 to 5. And of course, Dolly, the new musical that is based on her life and music. So that's scheduled to open later this season. In other news, Mr. Tigger, Big Tigger, will not face criminal prosecution following domestic violence allegations made by his estranged wife, Alicia Brown. Now, the Fulton County DA's office has declined to pursue charges in the case. Alicia Brown had accused Tigger of slamming her head into a door during an altercation back in May, and that left her with injuries that required stitches. Now, y'all remember, Tigger was arrested in June on aggravated assault and child cruelty charges, and he was released on $10,000 bond. He denied the allegations, and Alicia Brown was also granted a temporary protective order requiring him to stay at least 200 yards away from her and the children. So with prosecutors declining charges, the criminal case is now closed. And this is just what I wanted a lot of these social media lawyers and judges and jury to do, and let all the facts play out before you start putting stories and things together. So that kind of made it a little more messier than it needed to be. Switching gears.

0: out there, Baby Cinco. I should say he's been talking about Baby Cinco so much that now it is officially happening. They're expecting another bundle of joy. This will be Sierra's fifth child and her fourth with Russell. They shared the news with a cute video of them hanging up t-shirts. And this included a little onesie for the newest member of the family. So congratulations to them. And coming up 1:40 today, 50 Cent is responding after Mark Curry said that he was paid just $69 for appearing in that Diddy documentary. And he was the one that got all the people to come together. He was supposed to get a production credit. It's just a lot going on. So we'll talk about that and 50 Cent's response. 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
2: This is Tim from Southwest. How y'all doing? I'm glad you're back, Russ. I ain't seen you since I came to your birthday party.
3: Oh,
4: wow.
3: Oh, thank you, girl.
4: Oh, yeah.
3: You would really want to see me now because you know what I got for you, right?
2: This is gas money. 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
4: Oh, she said I got a road trip planned.
3: Here's your question. 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
2: White. All white.
3: Oh, my God. How did she had to cheat?
4: Yeah, look at her.
3: Whoa. I know she cheated.
4: And you know what's great? She said off-white. She got very specific.
3: Yeah, more specific. She got very specific with that.
4: Yep.
3: 202-432-1023. Get that gas, y'all.
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26: Hey, what up? This is Mario Ricky Smiley. Hey, I'll talk to you tomorrow morning from 6 till 10. Y'all remember this one?
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Beyonce. Yes. Irreplaceable. Now. Not on Magic. What a 2.3 VJ in the midday. Mick Jagger. So you think the summer is over after Labor Day? Not on One Voyage. Yes, the One Voyage cruise, y'all. October 26th. You know, we are sailing from Miami to Bimini for 6 nights of sun, parties, and incredible entertainment. And so right now, if you are trying to get that sea terrace balcony cabin, they are just $5,900. That's all. That's it. That's all. Get your crew ready. Get them together because you can book today, right now at OV2020.

Put your hands where my eyes can see. Right here in the mat on Magic 102.3, BJ in the Midday. Mick Jagger. All right, let's get into some grown folk convo. Now, I was trying to figure out how to present this, but I really want to know your thoughts on it. Now, I saw an article and then went down a rabbit hole of people kind of breaking it down and getting the details and getting different opinions and hearing what the people are saying and reading the comments. And now I am bringing it to you. So there was an article in the New York Times, and this article was basically about tenants' rights. And so this public housing authority in New Hampshire put monitoring devices inside about 300 apartments, okay? And they're not cameras, right? And management can't just sit there and listen to your conversations, but these monitors can pick up the noise level in your apartment. They can detect cigarette smoke, and they can detect motion, and they can even pick up Bluetooth signals that can help them determine like how many devices may be inside your home. So the housing authority says that it's about enforcing the lease. Excessive noise, people smoking inside, the number of people that's supposed to be living in the unit, things that they say that they have gotten complaints about. But of course, the tenants are like, hold on, this is still our home. Now, they're suing because they say that they have this device collecting information about what's happening inside their apartments 24/7, and that just crosses the line. And these little devices look like smoke detectors, right? And so on one hand, you have the landlord saying, listen, it's my property. You know, these are the rules, and this is how we're going to do a better job at enforcing the rules. But then, you know, once someone closes that apartment door and they're paying their rent, how much of what happens inside their home is really your business? You know, it's a privacy thing, right? So where is the line? Is this reasonable technology to enforce the rules if you are a landlord, if you are getting complaints about, you know, a lot of noise and people smoking and doing and breaking the rules, basically? Or is putting a monitor inside somebody's home just a blatant invasion of privacy? It doesn't even matter if they are renting, right? They still should have some level of privacy in their home. And so looking at both sides of this, the landlord's rights and then the complaints and the complaints that they're getting versus the tenant's rights and the privacy that they're seeking. What are your thoughts on this? Because I think this is one of those cases where, depending on the outcome, if people could start being like, okay, well, this is what happened in New Hampshire, and now I want to put a monitoring device inside of an apartment building that I am, you know, renting to tenants. So let me know your thoughts. 202-432-1023 is

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Faded Pictures on Magic 102.3, VJ in the Midday. So we are inside a Grown Folk Combo, and I saw this article, and then I went to look at the comments, look at the different sides, what people were saying, and I said, okay, we're going to bring this to the Grown Folk Combo table, okay? So this public housing authority in New Hampshire is or has put monitors inside of tenants' apartments

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And the tenants say, you're still monitoring me inside of my home. And they look like little smoke detectors from the video that I saw from this woman. And so I want to know, is that a reasonable way to protect the property? Putting these monitors.

0: DM'd me and said, if I'm paying rent, once I close my door, you don't need to know how many people are in my house. That's too far. Mark has a long, hold on, I'm gonna come back to you, Mark. Hold on, let me see. Keisha, hey girl. My issue is, where does it stop? Today, it's noise and motion. What are you monitoring tomorrow?
1: Okay.
0: And Mark says, I'm looking at it from the landlord side because I have an Airbnb. You'd be surprised what people will do in somebody else's property. You say no parties, then somebody has 30 people in there. You say no smoking, they smoke anyway. And if the neighbors start complaining, I'm the one who has to deal with it. So I understand the privacy concern, but if the monitor isn't recording conversations or watching you, I don't necessarily think it's unreasonable. As an owner, I need some way to know when the rules of my property are being violated. Ooh, all right. Well, let's talk about it, DMV. We're inside a grown folk combo. Is that a reasonable way to protect your property, or does it cross the line into an invasion of privacy? Okay, Mom.

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1: Now why you wanna go and do that, huh? Now why you wanna go and do that, love, huh? Now why you wanna go and do that, and do that, and do that?

Janet Jackson right here on Magic 102.3, VJ in the midday. So we are wrapping up Grown Folk Convo, okay? This one right here, the people are divided in a way, okay? So we're talking about this article that I saw on the New York Times, actually. And it was talking about this public housing authority in New Hampshire that put monitors inside of tenants' apartments that can track things like noise and motion and cigarette smoke and all of those things. And management says that it's about enforcing the rules and

0: complaints about. And so I want to know your thoughts on this. Is that a reasonable way to protect the property, or does it cross the line into an invasion of privacy? Let's go to the phone lines. Hello, what's your name?
1: Hi, Vic. This is Tanya, and I work for a housing authority.
0: Okay. Okay. So give me your side of it. How do you feel about this?
1: Everyone who's on public housing, public assistance, needs to understand this. The same information you gave me to get on this is the same information you got to give me to stay on it. When someone else is paying for your assistance, you have to sit down and be quiet, because you don't own it. The federal government is paying for it, so you have to follow the rules.
0: Now, the tracking devices monitor noise level, motion, and cigarette smoke. Do you think that these are reasonable ways to enforce the rules?
1: Okay, so I can understand it on the public housing side. Noise making, if it's supposed to be no more than three people in this house that the federal government is paying for to stay, then I should have a three people house noise. When you start adding people, partying folks, letting folks stay, and devaluing the blessing that you have, I get it. Because it's a blessing to have someone paying for your place to stay. 70% of it is what most public housings are paying for those clients to stay in that house. That's your money, my money, Vic, and everybody else's money that get up and go to work every day. So certain rules have to be met. If not, then you all nilly-willy, and you should be living in the jungle. If you don't want me in your business, get out of my place.
0: All right. Well, you know what? Thank you for giving us the other side of that as someone who actually works in public housing. I appreciate you for calling in. And listen, I have a few more calls to get into, but we'll play those, and I think Rico has a little response to that, but you know, we gotta take a break. That was a lot going on. But I will say that I am glad that I actually had somebody working with the housing authority to comment on this, to give that other side, because the calls I have lined up, yeah,
2: because if you're getting that assistance, Joe, you got to pay attention, and you got rules just like you do if you was living in a college dormitory.
0: Yeah, but I think this case right here might open the floodgates. Like someone said, they have an Airbnb, and the privacy that is, you know, that could be potentially violated because of something like this, because the tenants are suing the housing authority for putting these monitors in their units. And so, yeah, we're going to get some more calls coming up. And of course, DJ Dirty Rico is getting ready for the happy hour mix as well. So if you want to get your last minute response, then call me 202-432-1023.
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10: It was just a beautiful day. You was on your way to the beach. This is not something you predicted. Out of nowhere, you get into a car accident.

0: get into a couple of calls right now, and then we can pick everything up in the 1 o'clock hour so we can wrap things up and put a button on it. But I think the woman who actually called and said that she worked for the housing authority shook the table a little bit. And yeah, a couple of responses to that. But this topic today is regarding an article that public housing in New Hampshire decided to put monitors inside of tenants' apartments and could track things like noise and motion and cigarette smoke and all those things. Management says it's about enforcing the rules, and the tenants are saying, yeah, this is still my home and it's an invasion of my privacy. Hello, what's your name?
1: It's Christina.
0: Hey, all right, you have a comment?
1: I do. So I think that is blatant disrespect, and it's blatant invasion of privacy. Because what if you in there, you trying to get busy with your loved one, and you got somebody monitoring your motion? That's rude.
0: Oh, man. All right. Well, I don't know if it monitors that, but thank you so much for calling in. Hello, hello. What's your name?
2: Hey, Dick. This is Trickell.
0: Hey. All right. Let's talk about it.
2: Okay. So I believe that this is clearly an invasion of your privacy. To have these type of devices in your hallway is one thing. You can see what's going on in the hallway and so forth.
0: Mm-hmm.
2: You might even want to put them on the balcony. But people may be walking around in their apartment now. You have news photos and videos of them because
0: so
2: they don't want to
0: be. So it doesn't have a camera on it. So it can't see you, but it can detect noise levels, cigarette smoke, and motion.
2: So no actual physical photos are being taken.
0: So, no.
2: My thing is, why do you need to know how many people are in my apartment at one time? What difference does that make to you if I'm paying my rent on time? The way to get around that is, guess what? Inspections. Apartments do it all the time. When they have to change a filter, mm-hmm. when they have to change a light, when they have to do a rodent inspection, they can inspect your apartment at that time. So if you feel as though this is a location that you need to do inspection, then you put something in your leasing agreement about random inspection.
0: Rigo, is that a solution for this? Random inspections.
3: Random inspections.
0: Instead of the monitors in the apartment.
3: But see, the thing is, it's like if you have a certain amount of people that's been getting a certain amount of complaints.
0: Complaints, uh-huh.
3: You know what I'm saying? And it's like, what else are they to do? You know what I'm saying? I mean, here's the thing. If you say they don't have the video, visual, or folks, you know what I'm saying, but they can monitor.
0: Yeah.
3: Okay, they going to have to show me that system because then now.
0: Now, you know they not going to show the breakdown of the system. They just like, well, listen, we can't see you. We can just hear and detect the smoke. And I don't know.
3: I need more people. You got to show me that you can't
0: see
3: what's going on.
0: Make sure you can't
3: see. Yeah.
0: Okay.
3: Because if you detect the motion, a lot of times some of those things that do detect motion have actual visuals. You know what I'm saying? So it's like, it's a rotten tomato right there somewhere.
0: I don't know. I just feel like that's going to open up a whole case of just.
3: But just follow the damn rules.
0: Well, that's first and foremost. Matter of fact, I need to follow the rules and get into this happy hour mix. How about that?
3: Okay.
0: DJ Dirty Rico. What a time we had. We're going to talk about it. But we got to get into this mix this weekend. Crazy.
3: I'm still trying to recover from Charles County Frago.
0: I know. Yeah. Go Coachella. Everybody. When I saw the horses, I said, okay.
3: Here's the thing.
0: They didn't come to play.
3: Northeast Groovers came in. ATVs. And slingshots.
0: They did.
3: And crank.
0: I drove right past them.
3: Backyard.
0: I was like, wait a minute.
3: With the horse and the old school.
0: Wild Wild West.
3: Junkyard. Balloon Night Marching Band.
0: Marching Band.
3: What?
0: Shout out to the Balloon Night Marching Band.
3: Oh, my God. And Rare Essence. Oh, my God. D. Floyd.
0: Hit the stage.
3: Hit the stage.
0: I know. Got a little teary eye.
4: I'm going to show you one of them.
0: I mean, come on, man. All right, well, listen, y'all. Getting into the happy hour.

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1: All right, so look at here.
0: I was not expecting that.
1: I had to play Serious Company and Vibe because Dirk Holmes and Scooby were the hosts of the stage.
0: Yes, they were.
1: Summer Soul Music Festival.
0: Yes.
1: And Billy the Kid.
0: And Billy the Kid.
1: Yes, my brother, the comedian of D.C.
0: Who knows my mama.
1: Who knows your mama.
0: He came up and, I know your mama. I said, between my mom and my dad, or just my family, you'll be like, I know your daddy.
1: Yeah.
0: I know your mama.
1: Yeah. He's a trip.
0: That was so cool.
1: Yeah, yeah. Big ups to my brother, DJ Frisco, who I was DJing with. And all I can say is, man, the bands showed up and showed out.
0: They did.
1: Big ups to Pocket 3, too.
0: It was a great time.
1: Yeah.
0: It was a great. As you can hear, I still have not really, my voice hasn't recovered.
1: Absolutely.
0: And I know better.
1: I'm still trying to get my energy
0: but
1: back.
0: But I was fully into it.
1: Yeah.
0: Like, I usually will get a lot of footage, but I was present.
1: Yeah.
0: You I was there. Present.
1: You was definitely
0: okay.
1: there.
0: I was in the moment.
1: Yeah.
0: I said, are those horses? Hold on, but wait. What is the comedian's name, y'all? I'm going to give him some love. Comedian Gunner? I think that's his name. He'd be like, welcome to the show, baby. Welcome to the show. Anyway, he got a video of G getting off that horse.
1: Okay, yes. Okay, yeah. On his Instagram. On his Instagram, yes.
0: I know I watched it like four times back to back. I said, wait a minute now.
1: Because it really ain't no brothers uptown that's on them horses.
0: Y'all not going to have my man on the horse and not tell him how to get off the horse. G's like, he was

0: fighting for his life to get off that horse. And y'all know he's home.
1: As a mother.
0: That was hilarious. But listen, y'all put on for the city. Y'all did it for the culture, and y'all did it for 50 years ago, girl. I loved every minute of it. So, yeah, thank you to Dwayne and
1: big ups
0: to
1: my brother Dwayne, not my man Stan Moore, a.k.a. Judy Moore, yeah. And my man Stacy. Big ups, man. Much love to them. Telling you, that joint right there. Stacy said
0: is
1: to
0: not
1: me,
0: something.
1: How do you sell out outside?
0: Yeah.
1: How do you sell out outside?
0: Did you see all them tens?
1: That's how it was. That's how you sell out outside.
0: That is how you sell out. My gosh. And, you know, some people are still getting out the parking lot, but it's okay. Shout out to Charles County. Keeping things in order. Okay. One thing I wanted to get on the mic and tell y'all, you don't want to get your car towed in Charles County,
1: you
0: okay?
1: Not.
0: No telling where it is. You're going to have to drive to Port Tobacco to go get your car.
1: Port Tobacco.
0: Who knows where they're taking your car? No, but shout out to everybody that came out, had a great time. Yeah, and we still celebrating 50 years ago, go. Okay, happy hour mix tomorrow. DJ Dirty Rico will be here. We're going to get it in once again. I could say it's the middle of the week, but look, we're getting you over the hump.
1: We're getting you over the hump.
0: So make sure you follow DJ Dirty Rico.
1: Noisemaker Nation on Instagram and Facebook, Rico Scott. You follow me, I'll follow you back. As long as you got a profile pic.
0: Yeah, get your profile pic up. All right, keep it right here, DMV. I got more music on the way. We are cruising through this workday. It's Magic 102.3.
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VJ in the midday. Feeling good, feeling great. And I just read about a big change coming at the top of the Smithsonian. So the man who helped take the African-American History and Culture Museum from an idea to what it is today is getting ready to retire. Mr. Lonnie Bunch III, the secretary of the Smithsonian, is retiring at the end of the year. That means, you know, he is the man overseeing the entire Smithsonian, all of its museums, National Zoo, research centers, and more. Mr. Bunch made history when he got that job back in 2019, becoming the first Black person to lead the Smithsonian. However, before all of that, he was the founding director of the National Museum of African American History and Culture. And that means he was tasked with building the museum. And when I say building it, there was no building. There was no collection. There were no artifacts, no pieces, no funding, and a staff of just one. And he helped to build what we now have sitting right there on the National Mall. And, you know, many have noted that his retirement also comes at a very interesting time. Because, you know, the Trump administration has been pressing and poking and getting all in the Smithsonian's business over how American history is being presented in its museums. And if you have been to the National Museum of African American History and Culture, you know how important this museum is to our culture and the stories that it holds. And it is important to mention that Mr. Lonnie Bunch says that pressure has nothing to do with his decision and that he's been considering retirement for about a year. He says he is 73, and after spending some time with his children and his grandchildren this summer, he realized it was time to retire. But the African American History and Culture Museum is celebrating 10 years this month, and this is a place that holds our history. And so, yeah, that don't touch that one, okay? We're good over there.

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buzz. Mark Curry, who was a Bad Boy artist, well, he said he got a worse deal than when he was with Diddy when he did that documentary with 50 Cent. As a matter of fact, he said he was paid just $69 overall after being promised producer's credit and all of that. So we'll talk about that and 50 Cent's response to him putting it out there publicly. I guess when it's your last.

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3: 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So 50 Cent is responding to Mark Curry after he called out his Diddy documentary. And of course, you know, 50 responded like 50. So Mark Curry is a former Bad Boy artist. He posted a video saying that he made just $69 from Netflix's Sean Combs' The Reckoning, even though his song Come With Me was discussed in the documentary. Now, he said, I saw the video and Mark Curry was explaining that they could have put something within the film, I guess, to give him the rights or the rights to collect money from the song, or whenever it was viewed, he would get paid from it, and they didn't. And so he also says that he helped to bring in the people for the interviews and was promised a production credit that he never received. Well, 50 Cent reposted the video. He told Mark Curry to chill. He asked for his Cash App. And then he made up a very disrespectful Cash App name that I'm not even going to repeat on the radio. I'm not going to do that. But Mark Curry says his issue is bigger than, like, just the money. He said when 50 Cent first announced the documentary, you know, well, I guess he's saying the bigger issue is the money than the production credit. I don't know, but look. He said 50 announced the documentary. He said the proceeds received from the documentary would go to the victims of Diddy. And Curry said he's been asking where that money went. Like, well, what happened with it? Did y'all donate it? His assessment of this whole experience, he said it was worse than any deal he ever had with Puff. And I don't know about that part of it, because he said his book sales declined and all of that. So hopefully they get it resolved. Meanwhile, Wimbledon said, y'all can keep that influencer behavior, out of the U.S. Open, okay? Y'all keep, at the U.S. Open. Oh, not them big. Okay, so complaints about people using bright lights for photos, and then they were making noise and interrupting people at this year's U.S. Open. Wimbledon now is taking a different approach. I am hollering because y'all done messed it up for everybody. So the U.S. Open gave official access to about 100 content creators this year. But Wimbledon says that it will not have an accreditation category specifically for influencers. And it will prohibit items that disrupt matches. And so Coco Gauff and Naomi Osaka have also spoken up about spectators respecting tennis etiquette and all that. I'm excited that people are excited about tennis. And they're like, you should be happy that the influence want to be. Not when y'all being disruptive, because I'm not going to lie. Okay, it does get a little, like, get your content, but get it over there. Why y'all got to be loud and doing all that? Ain't nobody hating either. Okay, we just trying to enjoy ourselves. And as much money as people pay at the U.S. Open and Wimbledon and all these different places, like, you got to respect that. Come on, y'all. Sherry Shepherd is about to make a little Broadway history. She is joining Disney's Aladdin for a limited run as the genie. She is the first woman, okay, to ever play this role in the Broadway production. She says she's bringing her own joy, laughter, and big personality and a little bit of sass to the role. So congratulations to Sherry Shepherd and congratulations to the Wilsons. Sierra and Russell Wilson announced baby Cinco is on the way. This is her fourth child with Russell Wilson. And of course, Sierra has 5 children altogether. So congrats to them. Listen for all these stories and more. 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
11: My name is Dr. Lance Lennon. I'm the CEO and president of the Carolina Kitchen. Well, to hear about Miss Kathy Hughes, I would hear stories about her. She was like legendary when I was in my 20s. And I used to hear about how she slept in the radio station with her son. And she just grinded and grinded and came from the dirt and built it up into something amazing. You know, she built an empire. So to me, she's not only a great inspiration, she showed a roadmap of what it takes to become successful. To do what it is that she has done really speaks volumes for what we all can do. She's showing us it can be done. Does that make sense? Every time Miss Kathy Hughes talks to me, I walk away stronger, prouder, and knowing what it is that I need to do to get to the next level.
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local and trending, the latest on the trial of Councilmember Trayon White. Prosecutors are asking for a gag order, so I'll have details on that. And all the stories making headlines from in and around the DMV. 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Devin Campbell, y'all better sing it like you wrote it.

closures around the White House. A 16,000-pound steel beam from the World Trade Center is being brought to the Ellipse as part of the Tunnel to

Since before 9/11, did y'all hear? Some airports are going to let you walk your family and friends all the way to the gate again. Yeah, as we approach the 25th anniversary of the September 11th attacks, 13 airports will begin allowing non-ticketed visitors who have TSA PreCheck or another eligible known traveler number to apply for a pass through the TSA website. Now, you'll have to apply 1 to 3 days ahead, but if approved, you can go through security without actually having a flight. And y'all remember before 9/11, being able to meet somebody at the gate or just see them off, that was pretty normal. So I guess they're slowly bringing that back. A very wild situation on an American Airlines flight ended at BWI over the weekend. Not sure if you saw, but this made headlines. Flight 618 was headed from Dallas to Newark when this 67-year-old man, Arthur Lundeen of Arizona, allegedly became verbally and physically aggressive with a passenger and flight attendants. They say that he was targeting, three black flight attendants and a Middle Eastern man. Things got so out of control. This is where I saw it. It went viral. This man was restrained and duct taped to his seat. Okay. It looked like they were transporting Hannibal Lecter or something. I don't know. I've never seen duct tape. I mean, had everything duct tape. After the plane landed at BWI, he had to be physically removed and was charged with assault and disorderly conduct. Montgomery County Councilmember Will Jawando is recovering after suffering a heart attack over the weekend. Jawando was reportedly playing pickup basketball Saturday when it happened. He was taken to George Washington University Hospital, where doctors placed a stent. Now, he is expected to be released from the hospital this week and to make a full recovery.

bribery trial. Now, prosecutors are asking the judge for a gag order after White posted a video urging black D.C. residents who received jury summons to respond, saying he wanted a fair jury pool for his trial. Now, prosecutors called the video an attempt to influence potential jurors and have also asked that it be removed from social media. White has pleaded not guilty. His trial is expected to begin next week. Hold up. Wait a minute. Did y'all hear? Stevie Wonder is coming to D.C. Stevie is bringing his Songs in the Key of Life performances 50th anniversary tour to Capital One Arena November 23rd. And this is a show, okay? The legend, the icon. Many people try to be one, but he is one. He is celebrating 50 years of Songs in the Key of Life, with Stevie performing the album in its entirety. So we're talking as

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know the one, Voyage Cruise is coming up October 26th. 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And I will see you there, okay? We're going to have a great time. It's all being sponsored by the UNCF. Let's keep the music rocking. Leon Thomas, Chris Brown, Mike.

Okay, and you know, it's nothing worse than stopping it on like $76 and like 25 cents. You're like, wait a minute, I'm going to try to get, no, I had to just stop it. So if you are not trying,

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Chaplin here. And of course, I know you heard this all before. I've got a $50 gas card courtesy WeFixMoney.com. 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

0: Magic 102.3. Yes, we are the People Station. There's Tanisha Nicole. And of course, there is Albert, somebody tripping. I don't know if you saw this. I guess, well, I'm sure you saw it, Albert, because I think you sent it to me. A restaurant in Florida goes viral for charging customers $24 to have their hostess do a birthday celebration.
1: which is crazy. They're trying to charge any and everything nowadays.
0: Can I just say this? My wife and I go out to restaurants maybe two or three times a week. Those restaurants where you had to wait in line before are empty.
1: Mm. Yeah.
0: They're empty. This man has killed the economy. These people are going out of business. And then when I see somebody who is like a devout conservative, they're like, but he's still the best.
2: Oh, come on.
0: Man, you're shutting your doors.
2: Yeah. And you know what? I purposely tip big because I know people are definitely struggling when it comes to being in that industry. But literally $24 to sing happy birthday. What?
1: And people are scared to go out to eat now because now it's like every single thing has salmonella in it. It's
0: my
1: a recall.
0: My son got violently ill within 30 minutes after eating some salmon from an unnamed restaurant that you guys eat at all the time.
2: Yeah.
1: Wow.
0: And they don't play.
2: Yeah.
0: Because all the, you know, regulations and stuff have been stripped.
2: So I think that's a lot. We're going to see a decline in people going out to eat as well because they don't feel like they have a lot of control of what they're eating in particular. Like, and they're nervous about it. Yeah. All of us are scared.
1: Because it's not just what they're eating, it's how the food is even being handled.
2: Yeah.
0: Yeah.
1: Because let's say, you know, we've seen stuff on social media where people have come in to do, like, you know, audits and things, and they have food thrown out on the floor and crazy things. So
0: we need to get Keith Sykes on. He's a guy, he's about warm, he's about
1: certified food handler.
0: Yeah. And he was like, oh, you got to change your gloves going from chicken to fish. Yeah.
2: Mm-hmm.
0: You know, those things, you know, little
1: cross
0: things.
1: Cross-contamination.
0: Yeah, we got to get him on because that'll make a big difference. All right. Hey, coming up in a few minutes, y'all. Yes, I'm going to tell you to call in so you guys can get this gas card courtesy WeFixMoney.com. $50 worth. 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

0: Yeah.
1: Kiss. He can scream. He can shrill.
0: He
1: and
0: can
1: still
0: do it.
1: Be sexy.
0: That's
1: man.
0: The man.
1: Go ahead, Prince.
0: Listen, y'all. It's Magic 102.3. Yes, we are the People Station. And we're looking for caller number 10 right now at 202-432-1023. Caller number 10, you get a $50 gas card. But I'm going to ask you a tough question to seal the deal.

0: I'm right here.
1: Yeah, what's your name?
0: My name's Samuel Posey.
2: Hey, Samuel.
1: All right, Samuel Posey.
2: Southeast.
1: Yes. Hey, Samuel, you know you got a $50 gas card courtesy WeFixMoney.com. How about that?
2: Wait a minute, partner. We got to ask you a question first.
1: All right. Yes, we do.
0: Okay, sister.
1: All right. Sorry, this is going to be a tough one, man. I hope you can get it. Are you ready?
0: Okay, I'm ready.
1: All right.
0: I got my thinking cap on.
1: One of our favorite air personalities comes on the weekends right here on Magic 102.3 Saturday afternoons. His name is Lonnie.
0: Oh,
1: his last name ends in what letter? A, B, or C?
0: C.
1: No,
2: what,
1: got that
2: happened?
1: Wrong.
2: What happened?
1: Got that wrong.
2: Okay.
1: I'll give you another chance, man. Lonnie's initial ends in A, B, or C, his last name.
0: A.
2: Oh, wow.
1: Got that wrong,
2: well,
1: too.
2: You know what? All hey, right. There's one more left.
1: Yeah, one more. I'll give you one more chance,
0: okay,
1: man. Does it end with A, B, or C?
0: Okay, let me think. B.
1: Wow.
2: Oh, man, how'd you pull that wrong? Whoa.
1: Man, how could you get that wrong? Lonnie B, check him out in the afternoons on Saturday, man. The man is hilarious.
2: Yes, oh gosh.
1: Yes, man, enjoy him. Now, listen, you hold on the line, man. I'm hooking you up with a $50 gas card courtesy of WeFixMoney.com.
0: And I need it.
1: All right, my brother.
2: We got you.
1: Stay right there, man. I'll be right back.

0: Sexy love, but you got to wait your turn with Neo. Am I wrong?
1: Oh my gosh, you're not
0: Isn't
1: wrong.
0: Isn't he kind of like a polygamist?
1: We know that, man. He's
0: Have you ever
1: three.
0: Seen that show on TV, with the polygamist?
1: My I love? Still haven't watched
0: have
1: it.
0: Have you seen it, my love?
1: I have not watched it.
0: Remember this term, my love.
1: My love.
0: When you hear that often, you know what the deal is.
1: Is he like Neo in some ways or what?
0: He's a little beyond Neo.
1: Okay.
0: Let me just put it to you
1: I'll
0: like that.
1: I'll take your word for it.
0: I'll take my word for it. Hey, so listen, you know, in the podcast world, they were talking about Fat Joe.
1: Yeah.
0: Using N-word.
1: Mm-hmm.
0: And some people had some issues with it.
1: Yeah.
0: And I really want to get you guys' opinion on this and how you feel about Fat Joe using N-word. Mark Lamont Hill, who I think is a scholar and he's very intelligent, he basically said this.
2: If you use the N-word, you should be black. If you're going to use the N-word, you should be somebody who could actually be called an N-word. That's my position. That's my belief. Now, Fat Joe is making a claim here that he didn't make before, which is I'm the blackest person. You know, he's saying he is black. I am not trying to police anybody's ethnicity. I am not trying to police anybody's racial identity. Mm-hmm. But what I will say is Fat Joe seems to be using black here ironically, or he's using it metaphorically. Fat Joe has love for black people. Fat Joe is not racist. Fat Joe cares about black people. But Fat Joe is not black. I have no issue with Fat Joe's relationship to the black community. But Fat Joe is not black. Fat Joe was basically saying, I grew up around black people. I grew up in hip hop. I'm a part of the culture. I am ensconced in the culture. I agree with all of that. But Fat Joe is not black.
0: Okay. That's kind of an interesting take on that. And I have to say, I totally admire Mark Lamont Hill. And I agree with him. On some points, on the other, but he makes a valid point because it never bothered me when Fat Joe said it until now. Mm-hmm. They start bringing it up and saying, hey, you know, he's really not a black man.
1: Yeah.
0: So you can't use it. And we got to think, put this in context. We are arguing about the usage of a very negative word.
1: Yeah, the N-word, which we know, right?
0: Yes.
1: So here's the thing. We don't just give passes to anybody and everybody, right?
0: Right.
1: But Fat Joe saying he grew up, he's a part of hip-hop. He was like, you know, Melly Mel, I used to be this, that, and the other. He's talking about him coming up in hip-hop.
0: Right.
1: And I'm like, so just because you came up in hip-hop...
0: gives you the right to say the N-word.
1: Yes, because you're hip-hop culture. But here's my thing. Uh-huh. Eminem came up in hip-hop.
0: Uh-oh.
1: And I'll tell you what. If Eminem said the N-word...
0: Yes.
1: I would
0: Career
1: have a
0: ending.
1: Problem.
0: Yes.
1: I would.
0: So I think the whole point is if he identifies as black, he feels he has the right to say it. But didn't Rachel, what's that? What's her name? Rachel?
1: J-Lo. Rachel Dolezal. Talking about
0: yes.
1: Rachel Dolezal.
0: Who, you know, was clearly a white woman that, you know.
1: Her story was deep. If you didn't get to watch the documentary,
0: yeah.
1: It was pretty deep.
0: Yeah.
1: But with, here's the thing. J-Lo, I remember when she said, my N-words are my N-words and you don't hear me though, or something.
0: Right.
1: And people were like, wait a minute. But the argument comes where Fat Joe actually went in the comments of Mark Lamont Hill and said, I'm Afro-Cuban. So now
0: right.
1: he's saying that he does have black, that, you know, Puerto Ricans and, you know, Cubans and everything, there's black in them. So he should also be able to say it.
0: Well, if that's the case, I want to get you guys' feel on it. You guys can listen to us all day long. The number here is 202-432-1023. Should Fat Joe be able to say the N-word with the G-A on the end? You know, G-E-R is really rugged, but... I don't like giving that word power anyway, so you guys know what my stance is on that, but people are up in arms. This has gone viral.
1: Hello, you know, we have a lot of people that, like, they hang out or whatever, and I feel like the younger generation is allowing a lot of white people to start to use it, like their homeboys.
0: Yes.
1: Like, and I'm looking around at some of these young boys, I'm like, wait a minute, who gave permission for this?
0: Because if you watch them fighting on social media,
1: they
0: you see two white
1: N-word.
0: Kids, come on in.
1: Yeah.
0: They're fighting.
1: I'm
0: come
1: like,
0: on.
1: Wait a minute.
0: What? Because that sounds cool? I don't know. You guys got to call me right now. I really want to know your opinion. 202-432-1023.
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0: media's been blowing up, man. It's like they're talking about Fat Joe basically using the N-word. Mark Lamont Hill, who is a scholar, and he's on like Joe Budden's like show. He basically said this.
1: Fat Joe has love for black people. Fat Joe is not racist. Fat Joe cares about black people. But Fat Joe is not black. I have no issue with Fat Joe's relationship to the black community.

0: But Fat Joe is not black. Fat Joe was basically saying, I grew up around black people. I grew up in hip hop. I'm a part of the culture. I am ensconced in the culture. I agree with all of that. But Fat Joe is not black.
1: So we have to go around and qualify. Hey, before I say this, y'all, I want y'all to know that I happen to be black.
2: Like, I need to know that you have black roots, right?
1: But, I mean, how you feel about that, Albert?
3: I have no issue with it at all. All the things in the world that you have to worry about, anybody of any color can be called the N-bomb. Mm. You know what I'm saying? Like, right. Indian people, they were called sand niggas.
1: Right.
3: You see what I'm saying? Uh-huh. So anybody of color, and he's not saying in any derogatory way.
1: Mm-hmm.
3: I mean, I have no issue with Fat Joe. And you know, like y'all said before, he's part of the culture. I don't think he can go anywhere or say that to anybody, and anybody will have a problem or be offended.
2: Well, I will say this. When it comes to Fat Joe, I didn't think twice. Now, if it's a white rapper, like, I'm around friends. If you're white and you rap in one of my favorite songs,
1: right?
2: When it comes to the N-word, you better get quiet. You better pause.
3: Right. Exactly.
2: You better
3: get
2: silent.
1: But at the end of the day, I keep saying to everybody, we give it a lot of power. And I know Fat Joe's gone on social media and he's defended himself.
2: He said,
1: right?
2: He's Afro-Cuban. That's what he's saying. Because we know Cardi B, she's, you know, Afro-Latina for her, whatever. Mm-hmm. So, again, I mean, I don't know. J-Lo wasn't allowed. She didn't get a pass.
1: No.
2: People were mad at J-Lo for using the
3: N-word.
2: Well,
3: you know, people were on the fence about DJ Khaled, too.
1: Yeah, that was a problem with him, too.
3: Right. But now he has bigger fish when it comes to being Palestinian and... You know, that conflict over there. So.
2: But would you have given the Beastie Boys a pass, Russ?
1: Nope. They don't get one.
3: Nope.
2: I'm
3: not,
2: just curious.
3: No, not Eminem.
2: No.
3: Yeah. One of the hottest rappers right now, named Belly Gang.
1: Uh-huh.
3: He's a vicious white rapper from Atlanta, but I don't think he can drop. I mean, Drewski made a skit about him. You know what I'm saying?
1: Okay.
3: So.
1: Yeah. Well, listen, guys, you guys can call us. I want to get your opinion on this. 202-432-1023. Who gets a pass? Who can say it and who can't? You grew up in the culture automatically, you know, I got a degree in blackness.
2: Just from you, the hood. You from the hood.
1: So,
2: yeah.
1: Give us a call right now. We'd really like to hear from you. 202-432-1023. Let's do this.

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0: Fat Joe getting the password, and, you know, getting the pass for using the N-word. And, Albert, you got issues with it, right?
1: I have no issues with it. Okay. I have no issues with it.
0: All right, I got you. Let's go over to the phone lines here right quick, okay? Magic 102.3, hello, who's this?
2: Hi, it's Nye.
0: How you doing? All right, we're asking your opinion. Fine. Fat Joe, does he get a pass on the N-word?
2: I would say he needs to tread carefully, as do Latino people, because they are not necessarily a racial group. So if your parent can't be called the N-word by society, then you probably shouldn't either. Absolutely not. You passed as a white girl in that movie, and now you want to talk about N-word needs to mind their business. I think any rapper in the public sphere should be really careful with that kind of racialized language that they know is so triggering for so many people. And we in a time where we find people lynched, and you trying to throw around the N-word. If you haven't been called it by society, then tread carefully. And if you have, still tread carefully.
0: All right, thank you for that. Appreciate that. Magic 102.3, hello.
3: Here's what I'm going to say. If he truly says he's a part of the culture, right, then that means that he understands all of the aspects of what he's doing. So for you to say you're a part of the culture, you have to know that when non-black people say it, it's going to cause a problem. You've made the decision that you don't care, but you're still claiming that you're a part of the culture. And then the other point I wanted to make was, like, saying that the word is powerless, I kind of call BS on that as a school teacher. Okay. That word still causes people to fight. It gets people in their feelings. It has mamas showing up at school. So it does have power.
0: No. And it's but I think you misunderstood what I'm saying. I'm not trying to defend you because you make a really valid point. I'm saying that we're giving it too much power. I didn't say it was powerless because it still raises the hair up on the back of my neck.
4: Yeah.
0: But I don't want to get into a knife fight with somebody over a word. And I don't like to let, and this is me personally, I can only speak for me, I don't want anyone to ever think that you got the best of me because you called me a word and I lost my mind.
1: Yeah.
0: I don't like to give it that power.
3: Exactly, and it's hard to educate when people's heroes are out there not understanding the culture. Mm-hmm. Because I'm a part of the culture, then I have to carry the responsibility of the words that come out of my mouth because I'm in the culture.
0: Wonderful.
1: So you have a real issue with somebody saying, like, two black people saying my nigga.
3: I have an issue that is only if they don't think that the wrong person overhearing that is going to cause a problem. If you're doing that and you're ready to take the responsibility, but what you can't do is act like in our community that's not a problem for half of our people. It is.
4: You know,
3: and
4: what?
3: Being in our community makes you know that.
4: And you said that you work in education. So seeing young men calling each other that, do you feel they, in a sense, it devalues them? Is that what it is you're saying, throwing around that N-word?
3: I feel like when I see them, it's such a lack of understanding at this point and what's going on in this world and people erasing our history, that for them to not even understand the weight of what they're doing. And I heard, I think it was you that said earlier, you see people just giving people the pass away. Like, who gave you the right to give the pass? They don't even understand the pass that they're actually giving. And so,
1: but I mean, I don't want to debate, but do you know the root of the word nigga? Negus from Africa, which is king.
3: Well, so I had a student, I was actually saying the whole root of the word of calling black people monkeys. That's also another thing that doesn't specifically belong to our culture, right? Yes and no. I'm sure I could always stand to learn a little bit more.
0: Gotcha.
3: But in my lifetime, in my generation,
0: I hear you.
3: I'm very clear about where it's coming from.
4: But Albert, I know you say that, but ultimately we also know that we've seen people lynched and called that word, even if
0: that's
4: know where it comes from.
0: That's why
1: I understand that. But if I think
4: that
1: you can't say both things about not knowing your history.
4: No,
1: and not
4: you
1: knowing
4: can know
1: where
4: that,
1: the root of the word comes from.
4: You can know
1: from.
4: That history, but still, if my son is called that word, I got a problem. I don't care if it came from Africa.
0: I appreciate your phone call. Thank you so much.
3: And also bringing it back to the original point, being in the culture, we know that we have the responsibility to listen to each other over that. Like, the fact that you brought up that point about Africa, because I'm in the culture, I have to listen to you. Mm-hmm. You know, I can't then just say, well,
1: right, exactly. That's why I wanted to have that dialogue.
0: Yeah.
3: Right, because that's where I'm at with that. Okay. So my boy, don't get me wrong, but you're talking out both sides of your mouth.
0: All right. I appreciate you calling.
3: Right. Bye.
5: Yeah, ladies, I know you're tired of the same old thing. Things have become so mundane. I mean, your bedroom is just so cold. It's so cold, but I'm here to tell you, I got a strategy. We got to heat it up. Come on.

0: 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Coming up in a matter of moments, I got that $50 gas card courtesy WeFixMoney.com. And it's about that.
1: Breaking news. The whole world is watching.
2: Just in case you missed it.
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2: With Tanisha Nicole.
4: Morning.
5: Yeah, so man, oh man, so Fat Joe has the internet and social media going crazy. So he recently was on the Joe Budden podcast, and he declared himself the blackest, and I'll let you listen to what he said.
6: Okay? I grew up with Melly Mel right outside the window playing basketball. Ruby D first, what I gotta keep explaining this to these niggas, I'm there from hip-hop. My brother was a crate boy. So back in the days, they used to have vinyl. My brother used to carry the crates of vinyl for Grandmaster Flash. Mm-hmm. And when they said all that shit, and they kept doing all this weird shit, I think it was Melly Mel who finally did an interview. It was like, yo, Joey's from here. Like, mm-hmm. I don't know what y'all talking about. Or what, that was that. Yes, mm-hmm. Just ran to the mountaintops after. It was all.
7: Nothing to say after that.
6: I don't understand. It ain't real. I was there. And so somebody like Fat Joe, so opinionated. I grew up in black. I want you to know this, right? Because I heard when that was going on, you said, yo, Fat Joe ain't black. No, I am black. Fat Joe is the blackest nigga you ever seen in your life. Go look it up.
0: Well, he relates to the culture.
5: Yeah, and so right. So that's the argument, right? He's saying I grew up in the culture, and he also said he's Afro-Cuban. That's another thing he threw out. Mark Lamont Hill said that just because he's cool in hip-hop culture does not mean you get a pass.
0: Right.
5: Yeah.
0: And, of course, you guys are calling at 202-432-1023. Your comment, sir? What is your comment? Just give it to me. It's all good.
8: Listen, Fat Joe grew up in a place called Forest Project on Trinity Avenue in the South Bronx. I grew up across the street, McKinley Projects. There's exceptions to every rule. Fat Joe never called somebody a nigger out of the sense that he was bigger or better than they were, and he was derogatory. We all call each other niggers as a friendly term to take the power out of the word. That's how he's always used it. He gets a pass in the South Bronx in that project. How in the world can the rest of y'all stop by and say, oh, no, he can't use it outside of the project? Now, he grew up in, he is a nigga. You mean his skin color may not be white, but black, but he's a nigga.
5: So would you let a white boy who grew up in the projects, would he be able to refer to you as a nigga?
8: No, so that's the exception. The exception is you cannot be white and use it.
5: But you said he grew up, you were saying because Fat Joe grew up there and, you know, he gets a pass and there's an exception.
8: Yes, and the exception is that he grew up there and he's not white.
5: So as long as you're non-white.
0: But you do agree, there are white Cubans, there are black Cubans, there are white Dominicans, there are black Dominicans. And I think there is a difference in the community and how they're accepted.
8: That's true, Russ, but when we say white, we're talking establishment. We're talking, because there was white people in the project. It wasn't many of them. They didn't dare use the word.
0: That's true.
8: It's a boundary.
0: I got to be honest with you.
8: It's not about if it's fair or not.
0: It never bothered me that he would say it because I always viewed him as black.
5: Yeah.
0: You know, to be honest with him, because he was so down with the culture. But I do understand people that take offense to it. I appreciate your phone call. Thank you so much, sir. Go ahead and wrap it up there, girl.
5: Yeah, so I guess people are torn whether he gets a pass or not, and hey, you guys decide. And that was just in case you missed it with me, Tanisha.
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0: 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Hello, who's this?
1: Hey, it's Toya.
2: Hey, Toya. Are you at work, Toya? You're a little quiet.
1: No, I'm actually in my car.
2: Okay. You seem whispery at
0: first. Somebody's sleeping in the car. Or no, that's Toya trying to sound sexy.
2: Exactly, that's
0: Toya,
2: a sexy voice.
0: You sound sexy. I'll give that to you. Well, guess you're caller number 10.
1: And thank you.
0: I got a $50 gas card, but you have to answer this question.
1: Okay.
0: Are you ready?
1: Yes.
0: All right, here we go. What animal is Tiger Woods named after? Let me repeat that. Ooh. What animal is Tiger Woods named after?
2: So many animals to choose from. Be careful.
1: A tiger?
0: Whoa! You could have said a gorilla, a panda, but you went with tiger. Girl, I'm so proud of you. I really am.
1: Thank you, Rob.
0: All right. I want you to hold on the line. Let me get some information from you, okay? You got a $50 gas card courtesy WeFixMoney.com hooking us up and hooking you up. All right, girl, stay right there. All right,
1: Thank you. It's that simple.
0: Coming up, yes, next hour, another $50 gas card courtesy WeFixMoney.com. The phone lines have been going absolutely nuts today. It's kind of gone viral. Fat Joe talking about, hey, I'm an N.
2: Yeah, he's like, I can use a word because he grew up in the culture. He said hip-hop is his life, and that's the way people talk to each other in the Bronx.
0: I call Albert an N all the time. Nincompoop.
3: Somebody tripping.
0: Magic, hello. What's your opinion, sir?
4: What's up? This Khalil.
0: What's happening, man? So, the question is... Should Fat Joe, do you have a problem with Fat Joe using the N-word?
4: Nah, I don't. And I'm going to tell you why. Okay. It's because Fat Joe from the South Bronx. If you grew up in the South Bronx, Puerto Ricans and blacks grow up together. And that word has been, they use the word interchangeably. Now, I can understand when you go other places, it's the issue. But in the South Bronx, where he's from, that's life.
2: So he's saying, like, culturally, you guys call each other that out of affection. Like, that's my N-word, you my N-word,
4: yeah,
2: like,
4: it's
2: brother.
4: It's not a derogatory, well, I mean, unfortunately, or fortunately, whatever, it's not used derogatory, like, say, if, like you said, Eminem, you know, Eminem. But Puerto Ricans also have Afro heritage, for one, and two... You got to realize, you know, geographically, in the South Bronx, that's not an issue. Like, nobody's going to have a problem with it. Plus, they do have Afro heritage. So him saying that, that's facts.
0: Gotcha. All right, man. I appreciate your comment, man.
4: All right.
0: Take care. Bye. Magic 102.3. Yes, we're the People Station. Legendary Philadelphia broadcaster Colby Kolb just walked into the building.
2: Colby
0: Kolb. And I got to ask you, grab that microphone real quick. I got to ask you, there's this big riff going on that Fat Joe should not be able to use the N-word. Now, you grew up in a hip-hop culture in the Philadelphia, New York area, so I'm sure you quite understand what the dilemma here. What is your opinion?
5: I don't like the use of the word anyway, in general.
0: Right.
5: But I do think I'm kind of halfway from New York and Philly, so I grew up in both cities. And New York is a little bit of a different animal, the way people grew up and they were raised, and blacks and Hispanics were raised together, and the culture kind of mixed together, and hip-hop came out of the Bronx. So I understand his point. I think that I wouldn't stand on a podcast and be like, you know, I'm the blackest person.
2: Yeah,
5: it's a lot, man. It's just, I mean, it's 2026.
0: But what's interesting, Kolb, is like mostly, and that's the right reason why I flagged you in. We had a bunch of callers in from, you say New York.
2: Yeah, the Bronx.
0: Yeah. And they're saying, he's from the Bronx. He has the right to say that. I said, well, let me just call in this cat that's from that area.
5: Yeah.
0: So that was common.
5: Yeah. It's just a vibe when you grow up. It's like they're your neighbors. Just like white folks in New York are different than white folks in other areas.
2: But guess who didn't get a pass?
5: Who's that?
2: J-Lo. She from the Bronx.
5: Yeah.
2: But she did
5: J-Lo
2: play.
5: J-Lo was never really that artist. Like, you know what I mean? She wasn't really.
2: But she was doing hip-hop.
0: She wasn't hip-hop. No.
2: But she was doing hip-hop with Ja Rule. So she said, you know, my N-words, and they were like, no,
5: it wasn't
2: ma'am.
5: Authentic. Like, Joe grew up in the hood in the Bronx, and he was in a crew called Digging in the Crates crew, like, if you go back.
2: Uh-huh.
5: And his producer was a guy named Diamond D, who was a brother.
0: Diamond D. Mm-hmm.
5: And all of the people around him, like, they were brothers. Like, he was with black folks, right? So yeah. It was just the way it was, and they protected one another.
2: And the word was used like, you're my brother. It was just the way they dressed each other.
5: That's why, the same with Cardi. It's just the way that they were raised. Like, if you were raised anywhere else, it would feel strange. Like, in California, you're from California.
0: Perfect timing.
5: Mexicans and black folks, they don't mix like Puerto Ricans and black folks did in New York.
0: Mm-hmm. I gotta ask you, so Cardi B gets a pass too?
2: Yeah, well, she's Afro-Latina. She embraces the fact that she has black, you know, roots in that. And then, in fact, Joe said he's Afro-Cuban.
0: Fat Joe not claim that he's not a black person. Because it never bothered me because I always, and I said this earlier, I never viewed Joe as being anything other than black.
5: Yeah.
0: Just happen to be Latina.
2: Well, the way that I look at Puerto Ricans, honestly, he says Cuban, he's Puerto Rican Cuban. But the way that I look at it is like, Puerto Ricans, I see that they have black within them. I feel like if we go through our history and everything
5: else, Puerto Ricans are like black people.
2: That's I do see that. But I just don't feel everybody should get a pass necessarily.
0: All right. Kobe Cole, legendary broadcaster out of Philadelphia. I mean, a lot of people in that area grew up. They knew Kobe Cole was the man. Thank you, man. I appreciate
5: it. Thank you,
0: Mr. Parr.
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0: 6 cents, yes. We call it the Express Lane Mix with Six doing his thing right there. And of course, here she is, Tanisha Nicole.
1: Breaking news. The whole world is watching.
2: Just in case you missed it.
3: Breaking news.
2: With Tanisha Nicole. All right, so T-Pain is back in court, and this time he says Convict Entertainment still owes him nearly $500,000. We all know that Akon and T-Pain have done business together. T-Pain says the label is violating a settlement and the recording deal he signed nearly 20 years ago.
0: And he did a lot of writing, too.
4: Yes he did.
2: Yep. So,
4: producing.
0: Yeah, that quiet as kept, man. Y'all, like, want to be that big superstar? The writers get a lot of money.
2: Yeah.
4: Yes,
2: and you
4: they
2: know
4: do.
2: What's messed up is T-Pain literally was almost every record hit that was out there. Mm-hmm. And
4: Preach.
2: To find out he ended up broke was crazy.
0: Yeah.
2: But most of his money now comes from streaming. Like, he has his own podcast.
0: Right.
2: And I know he does something online where he's doing this live streaming thing.
4: Oh, that's
2: and he's
4: Twitch.
2: Made so much money. Yeah, his Twitch account. Absolutely. Yeah. All right. So, somebody else is trying to get some money. And that's former Bad Boy artist Mark Curry. He says his appearance in that Netflix documentary, Sean Combs, The Reckoning. Uh-huh. Of course, we know 50 Cent was behind that.
0: Right.
2: He said he only got $69.
4: That's
2: Listen
4: crazy.
2: To what he had to say.
5: Man, I made $69. None of the things that I expected to happen on that documentary came about. So, but I was the one that put that thing together. I was promised a production credit, and the production credit said that even if the documentary was sold, I would be grandfathered into the deal because I helped produce that whole documentary. So now when I see, you know, I saw where 50 was like, the proceeds were going to go towards the victims. I haven't seen that yet. I still was waiting, patiently trying to see what this was all about, what this was all for. Nothing really ever came about. So I was like, hold up, this right here is worse than any deal I did. You talk about a deal with Puff, this is a worse deal than the worst deal.
2: Allegedly, 50 Cent screwed him over. And what's sad is 50 made it seem as if he was doing something good for the victims. Here's what's messed up. After he saw what Mark Curry posted, what was 50 Cent's response? He said, give me your Cash App. And why did he say that the man's Cash App handle was probably Diddy Touch Your...
0: Wow.
2: I'm okay. Like, why? Why would you tease someone that you had? You used this man in his pain and turned around
0: and
2: used it against him. That's wild. And finally, Tony Rock, he opened up about his brother Chris Rock, and I guess there were questions about how Chris Rock is socially awkward.
0: Right.
2: Well, we might know the reason now. Listen.
6: We all know that recently he was diagnosed with a symptom of like Asperger's, right?
7: I didn't know that.
6: Yeah. Okay, so my brother, he knew. He did like a self-diagnosis and realized like something's off. So he went to a doctor. They ran a bunch of tests. He has a symptom of Asperger's. It's like how he communicates and how people communicate with him. He has a problem like picking up social cues. He makes it funny. He talked about it in an interview, and he said, so basically, if a girl wants to f*** me, she really has to say, hey, I'm trying to f*** you. He said, because all of that flirty shit, I'll just be like, and when we were kids, now this is the funny thing, I knew this about 10 years ago, because we would take pictures, we like hanging out, all the brothers taking pictures, and I would always be like, yo, why you keep f***ing the picture up, man? Like, he won't look at the camera. And I'm like, man, look at the f***ing camera, man. And then I realized, when I started learning what autism was and Asperger's, I thought to myself, never spoke publicly, I said, I think Chrissy got that shit.
0: Wow. You know, it's like, I can probably see that, because I remember one time we were interviewing him.
2: Mm-hmm.
0: And I just thought, oh, well, it's early in the morning. He's just tired,
2: mm-hmm.
0: you know? And then we started joning on him. And then he woke up after the commercial break.
2: Yeah.
0: But he still was awkward.
2: Yeah.
0: And so, you know, listen, it's like maybe his social skills weren't like a lot of people that will walk in and just all over the place.
2: Well,
0: know?
2: It's interesting because he can handle it when it comes to the stage and everything else. But when it comes to that interaction one-on-one, it's different from him. What I do love is that he did self-diagnose, but he went and got a doctor to make it official. And that was Just in Case You Missed It with me, Tanisha Nicole.
0: Thanks, girl.
2: Best Buy.
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1: This Demetra.
0: Demetra, how
2: hey,
0: you doing,
2: Demetra.
0: Girl?
2: Demetra.
1: How y'all doing?
0: We're doing fine. You'll be doing much better. You're calling
1: you.
0: Number 10. You just picked up a $50 gas card courtesy of WeFixMoney.com.
1: What? You know, I missed you, Rock.
0: Oh, I miss you too, baby.
1: I really did. When I told you was coming back, I was so happy.
0: Oh, yes, thank you.
2: But, Russ, don't let her lay it on thick. We still got to ask her a question.
0: Got to ask you a tough question. Are you ready for it?
1: Ask me a question.
0: All right, yeah. Here we go. What R&B artist is named after The Weeknd? What's his name?
1: After The Weeknd?
0: Oh, she said Weeknd.
2: Oh, she did that.
0: You got that in there, girl.
2: All right, Weeknd.
0: You said Weeknd.
2: You got that, girl.
0: You know she wasn't getting it right. You know, we helped you out. I got a $50 gas card for you, girl. Stay right there. Let me get some info from you, okay?
1: Okay.
0: All right, baby. Congratulations.
1: Thank you.
0: Welcome.

0: 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Yes, we are the People Station, giving up those $50 gas cards, courtesy WeFixMoney.com. Tanisha Nicole, Albert, somebody tripping. I got to tell you, I'm no fan of Stephen A. Smith. Not at all.
1: A lot of us aren't, yeah.
0: Okay, I'm just going to keep it real. But after the smoke cleared after the interview that he did with Jemele Hill and Kerry Champion, I thought they missed a golden opportunity. Mm. Not necessarily Jemele. I thought Kerry Champion missed a golden opportunity. And it's like she kept making it about, you know, you disparaging me. I worked hard to get to where I am. And I think that's great that she brought that up the first three times she said it. She said it about six or seven times throughout the whole conversation. And I'm thinking, I thought, yes, you're part of it, but I thought we were going to hold his feet to the fire. But what he said about all these other black women, Kamala Harris and Joy Reid and our girl from Texas, Crockett. And she kept going back. I just don't like the fact that, you know, you said I didn't, you found me in obscurity and you, okay, you may have had a point there and you may be right. And then she made a big deal about not, you know, him saying that she called him and said, I want to get back in that seat.
2: Right.
0: And she denied it. But later on, we found out she did call him. But she said, I didn't call him for that.
1: Yeah, she
2: right.
1: Yeah,
2: and
1: sure.
2: Also, Russ, but you have to take it with a grain of salt, the editing. Because Stephen A. Smith has come out and said, why don't y'all release everything? The thing has been edited down.
0: Right. And you have to do that. But the bottom line is that I appreciated them going up and standing up for black women. But to me, and I love Kerry Champion, I felt like she was standing up for her.
1: Yeah, I mean, she was defending herself because she said that he was bold-faced lying.
0: Right.
1: And then also, I feel like women get frustrated when men make it seem as if I made you.
0: I saved you.
1: Yeah, I was your savior.
0: I'm your savior.
1: You owe me. When she's like, wait, I have my talent, I have my ability. So yes, I do believe that she got passionate in defending herself and making sure it was known, like, Stephen A. Smith, don't do that. And right. I think that's where she was, but she did shift. I think he did a great deal of manipulating by targeting her in that, because then everything else fell at the wayside and she lost
2: focus.
1: But
2: I think it's semantics. Come on. He said that she called and said that she wanted to get back in the seat. She said she called him later to basically find out what happened to Molly.
1: Yeah,
2: that's
1: yeah,
2: two different called, total things.
1: It is two different things.
0: But,
1: exactly,
0: but she
1: Albert.
0: Didn't. She said, show the receipts where I called.
1: Yeah.
0: She said
2: about
0: that early
2: getting
0: on.
2: The job.
1: Yeah, about
2: no,
1: the job.
2: No, no, no.
1: I mean,
2: that's
1: about
2: why I said semantics.
0: She's going to show on your phone where she had called. And I'm not trying to defend Stephen A. because I am not a fan.
1: But she went through her messages and everything else, and she was just like, wait a minute. Because he was trying to make it seem like she was basically trying to get him
0: get
1: to
0: job.
1: Yeah, and it,
0: right.
1: And again, it's his word against her word. And
0: right.
1: Honestly, I'm gonna go for the black woman in this, because honestly, Stephen A. Smith has been caught in lies.
0: Yeah.
1: And this man has been rude and disrespectful towards black women. I do feel that.
2: Well, one big thing I think they missed, and I mean, I didn't see about how they attacked when he got into it with Monica McNutt about how much he supported the WNBA.
0: Right.
2: That was a big deal because she said, Stephen A., you never talked about the WNBA on any of your shows.
0: But see, that was the problem. It's like it turned into Kerry was offended. And I'm like, what about all these other folks that he's saying, you know, going on Fox News and just disparaging everybody? You know, I just, you guys just, you didn't hold his feet to the fire
1: I
0: on
1: just
0: that.
1: Wish they
0: but
1: wouldn't
0: he was
1: have
0: clever,
1: him.
0: Though. You brought up a good point. We talked about this earlier. He was good at shifting the focus.
1: Absolutely. He's not going to hold himself accountable.
0: Because when he said, Kerry, I want your permission to talk about your business right here, right now. Boom.
1: He took control of that.
0: He got her.
1: Yeah.
0: He got
1: her.
0: And that's all she could focus on.
1: But you know what? He also did get quiet when she started to bring out receipts. And you could tell he was kind of like, I feel like, honestly, I wish they wouldn't have given him that platform.
2: No, they needed to.
1: No, I don't think
2: but
1: they needed to.
2: But he did a lot of deflecting.
1: He needed them to. And that's where I think it was. It was his apology tour and him trying to make himself look good. They shouldn't have gave him that platform because, again, he's so full of it.
2: Where else was he going to go, Tanisha?
1: You had to dress the horse. He could go back to Fox. Go.
0: All right, I think we beat this. I think we beat this horse, man.
2: Somebody tripping.
0: My kids say all the time, "Dad, you beat the horse too much." I say, "All right, somebody ride it. Somebody ride it."
1: Oh, wait a minute.
3: 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Tell him the name. They say it's running the game. What's up? I like your boy. 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

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And guess what, y'all? This man right here, Dave Hollister, he's going to be on the One Voyage. Here he is with the Voodoo Magic right here on the Russ Parr Show.

0: 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Yes, we are the People Station. Tanisha, Nicole, Albert ran down the hallway to get our coffee. We don't even drink coffee. We just want to get him out of the studio for any excuse. Sugar Man!
1: Why did you even say that? Now somebody's going to tell him the trick.
0: The reason. I was sitting at this car wash talking to this guy, and he was talking about how he listens. Mm-hmm. Didn't know I was back on the radio, and I go, oh, okay, I appreciate that. He says, man, I got to tell you, man, remember y'all used to do a hook 'em up Wednesdays back in the day?
1: Mm-hmm.
0: He says, I got married off of that. I said, that's wonderful. Oh. How's it going? He says, it's not. It was over in 4 months.
1: Oh. I thought it was going to be a great love story.
0: I thought I was going to give you a book.
1: Yes.
0: No. Didn't quite work out. You know, because people hide who they are.
1: Yeah.
0: And when you go out on these dates, you know, a lot of these people don't know. You know, it's like they don't know what they're getting into.
1: Yes.
0: Because people start off so sweet.
1: Well, they give you the representative, right?
0: Right.
1: It's the person they want you to believe them to be. They do all the right things. They say all the right things. And then they get comfortable.
0: Right.
1: And then the real them comes out.
0: Well, let me just tell y'all something. Try not to step out of your lane. If you happen to know that you're not a rocket scientist, I'm not trying to date a doctor. You know, or a sign. I'm just not trying to do that.
1: Yeah, people do try to make it seem as if they're super intelligent or have all these things, especially when it comes to how much money they make and everything else.
0: And if a guy's wearing a 49ers helmet, now they're seeing the other NBA players are doing it too.
1: Yes.
0: Anybody above 6'7", man, you can like scam some people if you want to. You know what I mean? 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
9: 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Did you know that September is Sickle Cell Awareness Month? It's a good reminder to learn more about sickle cell disease and what life can be like for those living with it. 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If you have questions or concerns, talk with your healthcare provider. The more we understand, the better we can support ourselves and the people we love. 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

Wake It Up with Ricky in the Morning. 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

0: Magic 102.3, yes, we are the People Station, and of course, comedians are starting to go in it, or go at it, one or the other. I mean, Kevin Hart and his roast has got everybody up in arms and so on and so forth, but now a lot of these comedians are realizing there's a lot of money in podcasting.
1: And that's what they're doing now.
0: I got to get clicks. How do I do that? Let me say something really freaking crazy to get people to listen to me.
1: Yeah.
0: And that's what a lot of folks are doing. They saw what Shannon Sharp did. Shannon Sharp isn't like the most polished broadcaster.
1: Not at all.
0: But he's interesting.
1: Yeah.
0: You know, he's got a personality. So now you got these guys doing all this extra stuff. Like, I used to really like Ari Spears a lot. Then I started listening to him going in on people, you know, dogging people out, other fellow comedians. It's just something you don't do.
1: Ari Spears has always struck me as somebody who wants attention.
0: Yeah.
1: So I'm going to say whatever I can to try to piss people off so at least I get some attention.
0: Here's what he said about Bernie Mac.
2: It will be deemed blasphemous by the black community because we hold these people and these institutions to such high regard.
3: I just don't get it. Okay, go.
2: Here we go. Bernie Mac.
3: What don't you get?
2: I just... Hell of a motherfucker, Tisha. Hell of a motherfucker. That's all I hear. It's hard for me to buy into the jokes because I'm so caught in the motherfucker. I tell him I'm a
0: motherfucker. Great impression, but, you know, what you had to say there, you're going after a beloved icon.
1: Yes, and that's what the thing is. They ask, like, who is somebody that you think is overrated?
0: Right.
1: And that's who he chose to say.
0: Right.
1: But
0: he dogged out Dave Chappelle, too.
1: Yeah. He sounds like a hater to me.
0: Even Corey Holcomb dogged out Dave Chappelle. I've seen him bomb. If you've ever done stand-up comedy, I did it for a couple of years in my younger days, and everybody bombs.
1: Yeah.
0: Everybody does.
1: It happens.
0: What you're trying to do is take somebody down, you know, in order to make yourself feel better, I guess.
1: And he also talked about Martin. He wasn't a fan as far as the Martin Lawrence show.
0: Yeah, did he call
1: that? He said sometime it was over the top and it bordered buffoonery.
0: Buffoonery.
1: Sir.
0: Oh.
1: Come on. It was fun and entertaining. And I laughed because Ari Spears, no shade. But here's the thing. All these people have done incredible work. And here you are. What have you done?
0: Exactly. And listen, he's a funny guy. But I think he's going for clicks and he's getting some bad advice.
1: But if it wasn't for his impersonations, Russ,
0: yeah,
1: would we really know who he is?
0: Ooh, good point.
1: Thanks.
0: All right.
4: Turn my headphones up.
5: Russ Carr.
4: You serious? Turn them up. Russ Carr. Turn up my headphones. Turn them up. Turn them up.
5: Russ Carr.
4: Put some treble in it. Put some treble in it.
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1: Master P,
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1: Manny Fresh,
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1: special guest
0: Lil Boosie,
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3: Hello, this is Mark Hall from the DC News Now newsroom. Here's some stories we're following today. A hard landing for a plane at the Montgomery Air Park in Gaithersburg. Fire officials say that the front landing gear on the twin-engine plane wasn't working. The plane eventually came down, landing without those front wheels, sliding across the runway on its nose and back wheels. Two people on board were not hurt. In the district, many visitors to the National Mall are wondering when the debris will be cleaned up from last week's storms. Large limbs and sections of trees line popular walkways from the Lincoln Memorial to the Smithsonian Museums. Reached out to the National Park Service for an update on cleanup efforts. We have not heard back. And the one and only Stevie Wonder is coming back to the district. He'll be at Capital One Arena Thanksgiving week for the 50th anniversary of his Songs in the Key of Life tour. Music legend was just in town this past weekend for Jazz Fest. Tickets for the tour go on sale Thursday at 10 a.m. For more stories like this, you can watch DC News Now or go to DCNewsNow.com. I'm Mark Hall for DC News Now.
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9: It was just a beautiful day. You was on your way to the beach. This is not something you predicted. Out of nowhere, you get into a car accident. Now

0: Magic 102.3. Yes, we are the People's Station. And of course, that's Tanisha Nicole. And that's Albert, somebody tripping. You want to talk about tripping on the next level?
1: What?
0: When your man cheats on you back in the day, ladies would maybe, you know, cut your tires, bust your window out, right?
1: Sugar in your tank.
0: Yeah, do all that little...
1: Especially if you have some sugar in your tank and you didn't tell her.
0: Right.
2: What?
1: DL Brothers, that's what I'm talking
0: about.
1: Love that.
2: I know.
0: But this lady right here took the game to a next level.
1: What'd she do?
0: She took his...
1: I'm scared.
0: His alternator out of his car.
2: That's gangster.
0: That is real gangster. She took that the alternator gangster. Out the car, right? And basically, she's giving advice to all the other ladies out there on how you can do this.
2: She's giving a tutorial.
1: That is wild. Well, first of all, I ain't going to lie to you. I ain't going to hold you. Yeah. I wouldn't even know where to look for the alternator. I would open the hood and be like, okay.
0: She's a mechanic.
1: Which one is it? Clearly.
0: Right.
1: She knows her cars. I'm impressed by this.
0: Very impressive.
2: You can go nowhere without an alternator.
0: Absolutely.
1: That's smart.
0: That is smart. You know, listen, it's creative, it's innovative, but that's okay.
1: I had a friend, you know what she did?
0: Huh.
1: His sneakers, she took one sneaker of each of his pair of Jordans and took them, destroyed them,
0: wow.
1: Right? And tied all of the rest of them together in a big...
0: Wow, so there was only one? There wasn't two?
1: Yes, one shoe of each and then tied them all
0: that's
1: together.
0: That's how you get a dude to lose his mind. My
2: yeah.
0: Jordan!
2: Yep.
0: My Jordan!
2: They never lie.
0: Oh,
2: especially if you got a collection. They were in a box.
0: Right. You taking my kids away from me? Really? You took $100,000 out of the savings account?
1: Mm-hmm.
0: That's cool.
1: Sure
0: but you
1: did.
0: Took my Jordan?
2: Yeah.
0: Oh, my God!
2: These are priceless.
1: And don't take the game controllers.
0: Right. That's a problem.
1: Mess up the Xbox or anything like that, huh?
0: All right. Listen, hey, he's up next. KG Smooth, man. He's going to take you into that little love mode. That's what he does. And we'll see you guys tomorrow afternoon.

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0: It's Living R&B with KG Smooth. You know, we are entering election season. We got the midterm that is coming up in November, and the Trump administration is pushing changes to the mail-in voting ahead of the 2026 midterm elections. States are raising concerns about this timeline and the logistics of putting these changes into place. Supporters say that tighter mail-in voting rules are about election security and integrity. But the critics argues that changes could make voting more difficult for eligible voters, particularly people who rely on absentee or mail-in ballots. Saying all of that to say, if you normally vote by mail, don't assume that this process is going to be exactly the same this year. Check your state's voting rules and deadlines before you send in that ballot. But more importantly, make sure you let your voice be heard and vote during the midterm elections. Stay with me. The vibes continue. This is Lovin' R&B.
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0: You're listening to Lovin' R&B with KG Smooth. What's trending in R&B? Well, Stevie Wonder is celebrating 50 years of his album, Songs in the Key of Life, with an anniversary tour. The tour is going to kick off in October in England, and it's going to end in L.A. in December. Songs in the Key of Life, released in 1976, won a Grammy for Album of the Year, and features hits like I Wish, Isn't She Lovely, Sir Duke, and the greatest R&B song of all time, Ass. So tickets go on pre-sale on Thursday. Also trending in R&B, Beyonce just can't take a break. That woman can't sip water without the world saying something. It seems as though the Latino community is upset with Beyonce for her coming out with this sampling or doing a duet with Selena for the Spanish version of Irreplaceable with Como La Flor. And they're saying like, oh, she's doing country now. She wants to step into the Latino community. Like, no, Beyonce, you don't belong here. The same stuff that they've been spewing. It's just like, y'all, did y'all forget that 20 years ago she came out with a deluxe edition of B-Day where that second disc she was singing the songs in Spanish? Like, what is this phony outrage? I just find that weird. And finally, trending in R&B, congratulations going out to Ciara and Russell Wilson announcing that Ciara's pregnant with baby number 5. And this is them announcing it to their other kids. That was too adorable. And that's what's trending with Love and R&B.
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